0: Chinese firms inside the EU. No formal agreement is expected on Thursday. Instead, the talks will likely be more preparatory ahead of a possible visit to Brussels later this month by the Chinese Trade Minister. Ross Cullen, Paris.
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3: Tonight, mostly cloudy, low right around 59. For Friday, sunny with a high near 96. Friday night, mostly clear, low right around 59. Saturday, sunny with a high near 95. Saturday night, mostly clear, low right around 59.
4: Currently in Wilcox, it's 90 degrees.
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It's Hot 92.5 Thursday afternoon here with Bo Johnson. Coming up for you, some Panic at the Disco, Ricky Martin, Morgan Wallen, and the Buena Vista Social Club. Right now, this is Hardy on Hot 92.5.

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Don't forget the Wilcox Theater summer camps started this week. They are going on through July 8th. Several camps, several different things going on. 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Right now, this is Zara Larson. It's Hot 92.5 Wilcox.

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That's Dua Lipa. It's Hot 92.5. Bo here signing off for this Thursday afternoon. Stick around for John and Heidi. On the way out here, Taylor Swift. It's Hot 92.5 Wilcox.

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1: It's Thursday, my beautiful bride here at my side. Hello, Heidi. How you doing?
2: Hello, John. I'm good. How are you?
1: Oh, I'm fantastic, and I'm excited because we've got a Dear John letter today. I'm actually excited to see what Heidi's advice is for this person. He said his wife has become the queen bee of the Facebook group for their neighborhood. And he thinks that maybe she's just a little too involved. And I love the nickname that somebody gave. She doesn't know people by their name. Just knows the nicknames people have given in the group. There's a nickname for a person called the poo picker. Somebody who goes around and picks up dog poop that other people don't pick up. Okay. I mean, how
2: that's
1: cool is it?
2: That's actually nice that there's somebody willing to do that.
1: But I wonder if she knows people call her the poo picker. So anyway, we've got the Dear John letter. You can chime in with advice on maybe what he could or should or couldn't do. I don't know. It's all at facebook.com/John and Heidi Show.
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1: Time now for today's reason to party. And here's my beautiful bride, Heidi Small. What do you have for me, Heidi?
2: Today is National Cognac Day.
1: I've never had cognac. Have you?
2: Yeah, I love cognac.
1: What does it taste like?
2: Bourbon. Kind of not quite as sweet, I guess, as bourbon. Oh, it's so good. It's one of my favorites.
1: I don't know why I thought it would be chocolatey, but
2: no.
1: Sounds like it should be.
2: No. Anyway, so there's no recipe because it's just cognac. So yeah, enjoy it. It's so yummy.
1: Well, guess what? I don't have a link to that drink.
2: You do not today.
1: Thanks for listening to the John and Heidi Show. What is love?

0: 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Here's your forecast for Wilcox.
1: Tonight, mostly cloudy, low right around 59. For Friday, sunny with a high near 96. Friday night, mostly clear, low right around 59. Saturday, sunny with a high near 95. Saturday night, mostly clear, low right around 59. Currently in Wilcox, it's 87 degrees.
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6: 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Or did she bring it back last week? 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
5: Al.
6: Yes, Mike?
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8: 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So get in.
6: Hey, Mike.
8: What is it, Al?
6: I thought our prices were never lower than during our firecracker sale on the 4th of July.
8: Yeah, well,
6: And didn't we say that they were the lowest ever during the Memorial Day sale-a-thon?
8: Al.
6: And also President's Day, New Year's Day, Thanksgiving, and Hanukkah?
8: Alvin!
6: And at the meeting this morning, you said we'd mark them down again next month during the clearance sale. So why are you saying that these are the
8: lowest?
6: Yeah, Mike?
8: Open your mouth a second.
6: Okay.
8: Perfect. I need you to hold the microphone.
7: A&M Autoland's blowout sale. Prices have never been lower, except during Mother's Day and the back-to-school sale. And Easter.
8: Hey, you
7: and
8: announcer!
7: The hail damage
8: have you
7: sale.
8: Been talking
7: and
8: to my Day, stupid partner?
7: Christmas vacation and Columbus Day and...
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0: Now, surveys and studies and such, you wouldn't think this would make any sense, but researchers say thinking about death can actually help you live a happier, healthier, more meaningful life. That seems very weird.
1: Yeah.
0: Studies found reflecting on mortality can reduce anxiety, increase appreciation for positive moments, and encourage stronger relationships and community connections. What do you think of that?
1: I disagree with that.
0: Experts say many people fear suffering near the end of life more than death itself and avoid the topic. That can actually make those fears worse. Accepting that life is temporary may motivate people to focus on what truly matters, care for themselves, and it can also make the most of their time. So it can help you get the most out of life. Psychologists also say discussing death openly with loved ones or support groups can help people feel more prepared and less overwhelmed. So I don't know. I suppose it's probably healthy to talk about it a little bit, maybe just not, all the time. So I don't know that needs to be something you dwell on, but talk about? Yeah, probably. Surveys and studies and such on the John and Heidi Show.

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0: 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Now, big screen, little screen. Michael has done so well that they're now talking about doing a sequel. And for those of you who have not seen the movie, it's about Michael Jackson. And you might be going, well, how are they going to do a sequel? Well, there's a lot of parts of his life they didn't talk about in the movie. They hit some, you know, pretty big spots, of course, but there's plenty left where they could do another whole movie, apparently. And a familiar face from Sheldon Cooper's Mortal Enemies list might actually be a part of the Big Bang Theory spinoff, Stewart Fails to Save the Universe. Will Wheaton was in one of the recent trailers for that. And he plays like a fake version of himself. Robert Irwin.
1: I used to have the biggest crush on Will Wheaton.
0: Yeah, I had a chance to visit with him. Very nice man. Robert Irwin, 22-year-old conservationist who won season 34 of Dancing with the Stars. He's starting to get all kinds of offers, and his mama's a bit worried because she says, hey, he's got some really important shoes to fill here in Australia at the zoo, because that's what he was doing before all of this stuff happened.
1: Right.
0: She's like, he's got stuff going on. So anyway, we'll see what happens here. And Idris Elba claims he's never really been in serious contention to play James Bond. There's been all kinds of people talking about that. And he's like, no, my name's not really being thrown out there. He says, they're going younger. I wish them the best of the... and he's like, I think whoever they get's going to be amazing, but it's not going to be me.
1: Right.
0: So I think he would do a really good job in a role like that. So I could see where people would see that. Big screen, little screen on the John and Heidi Show.

0: 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Heidi, did you know a full moon is not actually bigger than any other moon? It only appears larger when it's close to the horizon. The visual trick is known as the moon illusion.
1: So,
0: yeah. Did people think it was bigger? Apparently. I don't know. We don't know everything, but now we know this.

0: things that make you go,
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2: Tonight, mostly cloudy, low right around 59. For Friday, sunny with a high near 96. Friday night, mostly clear, low right around 59. Saturday, sunny with a high near 95. Saturday night, mostly clear, low right around 59. Currently in Wilcox, it's 83 degrees.
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0: Time now for the joke of the day. I'm so excited to hand it off to Heidi because then I can quit talking for a little bit. Holy cow, I've been stuttering and sputtering.
1: Struggling today.
0: Yeah. I certainly am. So what do you have for me for the joke of the day?
1: A man is pushing a cart through the supermarket. In the front is a small child making an unholy racket. They pass a woman who overhears the man say, "It's all right, George. We're nearly done." A few minutes later, she encounters them again. This time, the child is clawing open a packet of chips and throwing them at the man. She overhears him again, "Patience, George. Nearly there." Two aisles over, there they are again. The child is now howling and kicking the man, rubbing snot into his sweater. Ew. And once more she hears him say, "Not long now, George, we're nearly out of here." Now they're at the checkout, and she runs into them again. Then the child is throwing money out of the man's wallet and screaming at other shoppers. She can't help hearing him again, "Soon we'll be in the car, George. Soon it's time to go home. Need to just stick it out a little longer." On the way out, she can't help herself. She goes up to him and she congratulates him on being so patient with George. "I've never seen anyone deal so calmly with this sort of thing," she tells him. "Well, thank you, miss," he replies, "but I'm George. This little brat is Kevin."
0: I love it. All right, this is your joke of the day on the John and Heidi Show.

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0: Hit music for Wilcox and Northern Cochise County. 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Time now for the scoop of the day, Mythbusters sunscreen edition. You ready for this, Heidi?
1: I'm ready.
0: These statements, contrary to what you might have been told, are all myths. Each will be followed by the fact. Dark skin doesn't need sunscreen.
1: That is a myth.
0: Darker skin tones are less prone to skin cancer, but this can also mean the signs of trouble are ignored, so don't ignore them. A base tan protects you. No, a base tan is nature's way of producing sun protection because you've been irritated, but that doesn't lessen your risk of skin cancer, and constant tanning will age your skin. You don't need to use sunscreen inside. It says all contact with sunlight requires protection, even if it's coming through a car window or an office window and walking from building to building as well, or from your car to the building. The number of sunscreen is proportionate to the number of minutes in the sun. Did you ever think that?
1: No. So SPF 50 is what you should be wearing if you're going to be outside for 50 minutes.
0: No. That's what people apparently have been thinking. But they say that's not the case.
1: Oh, no, I've never thought that.
0: SPF 15 allows 1/15 of harmful UVB rays to reach your skin.
1: Okay.
0: So that's what it is. It's not, SPF 15 means you can only be out for 15 minutes. That has
1: I've never thought that.
0: The SPF in makeup is enough. No, maybe for a few minutes, but if you're going outside for more than 15 minutes, you would need more SPF than you get in makeup. One application of sunscreen in the morning is good for the whole day. No, they say reapplying is just as important as a first coat. Sunscreen gets consumed when light hits you, when light hits it rather, which means you need more regularly. You don't need sunscreen during off-peak hours. Well, that's not true as well. The sun can cause damage no matter what time of the day it is. So if you're outside more than 15 minutes any time of day or night, you're supposed to have sunscreen. And it says the most between 8 a.m. and 4 p.m.
1: See, I've heard some interesting things about sunscreen here lately, so I don't know.
0: But it says you can get burned at 8 a.m. and you can get burned after 4 p.m. So
1: do your own research.
0: There you go. Sunscreen on your face, arms, and legs is enough. They go, no, that's a good start, but you got other places. And they say melanoma is only caused by sun exposure. That's not true as well. It's also caused from other things. All of these details in this long, rattly list in the show notes for today at johnandheidishow.com.

0: Who says you can't party in a small town?
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1: And it's time right now for
0: Dear John Letters.
2: Dear John.
1: Excited to read this to my beautiful bride, Heidi, because I wonder if we know anybody that's... I don't think we know anybody that's quite this obsessed, but maybe. We'll see. Here we go. Dear John, I think my wife has a problem. She's been a stay-at-home mom for about 2 years. I'm excited the kids are home for the summer. It might actually help. She's been in charge of a Facebook group for our neighborhood. She has become the queen bee. She started by joining the group. She would casually check for posts in the neighborhood group. But this has turned into an obsession. Now she's the moderator of the group, and she apparently is pretty invested. Every day, she's glued to her phone, reading arguments between strangers, getting emotionally invested in neighborhood drama, and following every complaint, rumor, and suspicious vehicle sighting she can find. She spends hours on this hobby every day. She knows many of the neighbors by their nicknames that were given to them by other people in the group. We were at a restaurant last weekend, and she got excited when a lady walked in. She said, "Oh, hey, that's the poo picker." I said, what are you talking about? She goes, "That's the lady who brings baggies with her when she goes on her morning walk, and she picks up after the neighborhood dogs that are on their own or with an owner that doesn't pick up after them. The group calls her the poo picker." She seems like a nice lady, actually. My wife doesn't know her real name. She just saw photos of her in the group of this lady being a good neighbor who cleans up after dogs. I'm going to pause for a second. She's a good neighbor. Why would you give her a better name than that?
0: Yeah, she's an angel,
1: that
0: it
1: is
0: sounds
1: cool,
0: like.
1: I'm not going to do it, but I'm glad somebody's doing that. All right, back to this. She also knows the scoop on anybody who has stuff for sale. She predicted the neighbors getting divorced. She said she could tell there was trouble by the things they were selling in the group.
0: Oh.
1: What were they selling? Wedding rings?
0: My goodness.
1: Is this just a harmless hobby, or does she seem to be a little bit over the top? Has my wife crossed the line into being too invested in other people's drama? She asked me to be a moderator, too. I said no. I'm glad I've been able to avoid most of it so far. Any advice? Signed, am I the king bee? Okay, question for you, Heidi. Do you know anybody that's this invested, or is that just me?
0: I don't know anybody that does.
1: I know some people that are.
0: Invested, so, but it's unhealthy.
1: It is. And here's the thing. For me, it's not even necessarily neighborhood groups. I do stand-up comedy, so I'm in some comedy groups, and there are people who joined this group, like, just as a comedian, and then they've kind of taken over the group, and they're very involved, and they chime in on everything, and they have advice on everything, and sometimes I'm like, maybe let other people answer one?
0: Mm-hmm.
1: Like, I don't know. I just think it's interesting how some people get very invested in this stuff. I don't have time for that. Like, I barely have time to read the comments other people post. I don't have time to go in and say, okay, I have an answer for everybody on everything. But I'm glad that there's somebody doing this stuff, because I have set up Facebook groups, and if those things go unchecked, if there's nobody in charge of those, they get out of control fast. I set one up that it was for people to post, like, jobs. Because I was thinking, I set this thing up, and I was like, oh, I'll do this. You know how many scam jobs were in there within a month?
0: So
1: it was
0: many.
1: Like every day. And then I would have people reach out to me. They're like, hey, this thing is a scam and you have it in your group. And I let a friend of mine who had some time at the time. He was like, I got time. I'll do that. I put him in charge. Oh my goodness. Was he amazing at that? He cleaned up that group in a big old hurry. And he was so excited. Then I would talk to him. He's like, oh, did you see I blocked 7 spammers today? I'm like, I didn't see that, but I'm glad you're there. So like I said, I personally think it's amazing that your wife has taken this under her wing and she's doing it. But here's what I would do. If you feel like it's gone too far, ask her if she thinks it's gone too far. Just say, do you think it's healthy for you to be this invested?
0: And is it causing anxiety? That would be the question that I would ask. Because if it's making her anxious, it's not worth doing.
1: No, and that's the thing. You know, I love that
0: and
1: she
0: does your neighborhood really need a group? I mean, let's be honest.
1: Oh, Heidi, you know so little about the internet these days. No, there's a neighborhood app. There's a group called
0: I know, and somebody I'm asked, not involved in any some, of that.
1: I got on there because I was trying to find the thing they were talking about. Then I found out that they were just kidding. It wasn't even a thing. But now I'm on there, and I get messages all the time. I never go in there, hardly ever. But when I do, I'm like, oh, who has time for this?
0: Exactly.
1: But this guy's wife does. So I'm glad there are people out there who are doing that. You can chime in with some advice for am I the king bee? I think the answer is yes, by the way. If she's the queen bee, you're the king bee. I don't know if that's a thing. Is there a king bee?
0: No.
1: There is now.
0: The King Bee.
1: All right. You can chime in with your advice for the King Bee. Facebook.com/John and Heidi Show.

0: From the Chiricahua Community Health Center Weather Center, here's your forecast for Wilcox.
1: Tonight, mostly cloudy, low right around 59. For Friday, sunny with a high near 96. Friday night, mostly clear, low right around 59. Saturday, sunny with a high near 95. Saturday night, mostly clear, low right around 59. Currently in Wilcox, it's 78 degrees.
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1: Time now for the movie quote of the day. Heidi's not going to get this one from 2003. I'll be so impressed if you get this one. Okay. I was going to say amazed and impressed. I'm going to be so amazed. I'm going to be so amazed. So impraised. I don't know. Here we go. You bow to no one.
0: Oh, gosh.
1: You bow to no one.
0: I don't know.
1: The Lord of the Rings, Return of the King.
0: Oh, yeah.
1: I knew you
0: wouldn't. I've not watched
1: any
0: of those.
1: I know. I haven't either. And now we're going to get an email from somebody who loves Lord of the Rings asking why we hate it. We don't hate it. We've just never seen it.
0: People love them.
1: Yeah. So, and the thing is, one of these days.
0: It's not my genre.
1: One of these days when I have 93 hours to spare, because there's so much.
0: I still won't watch them.
1: But I'm just saying, that's why I haven't watched it, because there's so much. But there you go. Movie quote of the day on the John and Heidi Show.

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1: Peeps like when we say Wilcox.
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0: Wilcox.
2: And this speaker.
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1: About 95% of the world's population lives above the equator.
0: Oh, wow. That's pretty wild.
1: That's
0: most
1: huge.
0: Of us.
1: Yeah.
0: Yeah.
1: The shortest Oscar-nominated performance, this I thought was fascinating, was for Hermione Baddeley, who appears in Room at the Top from 1959. She was in it for 2 minutes and 19 seconds.
0: And she won an Oscar.
1: And she was nominated for an Oscar.
0: Well, that's pretty cool.
1: That is. It must have been an amazing 2 minutes.
0: Well, there you go.
1: And some horses can grow mustaches.
0: No kidding?
1: Mm-hmm.
0: Well,
1: apparently.
0: I'd kind of like to see a horse with mustache.
1: I would too. That's news to me.
0: That is also news to me.

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1: Fun fact for you, Heidi.
2: What's that, John?
1: Bookworms are an actual thing. They're insects that bore holes in books. So if you read a lot of books, you're known as a bookworm, but this is a real bookworm, Heidi.
2: I didn't know that.
1: Yeah. Fun fact for you, Heidi.
2: What's that, John?
1: You could swim through syrup just as fast as you could swim through water, even though it's many times thicker. So if you ever fall in a vat of syrup, just go swimming.
2: Just swim.
1: Apparently. Fun fact for you, Heidi.
2: What's that, John?
1: 70% of those who lock themselves out of a hotel room are women. So 70%. I wonder what the percentage is of people who lock themselves in a hallway. I literally locked myself into a hallway that I couldn't get out of. Yeah. Fun fact for you, Heidi.
2: What's that, John?
1: The English language has about 3,000 words to describe the state of being drunk, one of which is ram-squaddled. So there's 3,000 ways to talk about being drunk. Hmm. And we'll do one more fun fact for you, Heidi.
2: What's that, John?
1: Children learn an average of 10 words a day between the age of 2 and the age of 5. That's pretty wild. Several fun facts. How about ram squaddle, kids? Did you learn that one today? Several fun facts. Now you know. Thanks for listening to the John and Heidi Show. I wish

0: 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Here is your forecast for Wilcox.
1: Tonight, mostly cloudy, low right around 59. For Friday, sunny with a high near 96. Friday night, mostly clear, low right around 59. Saturday, sunny with a high near 95. Saturday night, mostly clear, low right around 59. Currently in Wilcox, it's 75 degrees.
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2: Time now for some weird news. A growing number of New Yorkers are stepping into the ring for chess boxing. Yeah, it's a hybrid sport.
1: Chess boxing.
2: That combines speed chess with actual boxing rounds.
1: What?
2: Yeah. Classes at Brooklyn's iconic Gleason's Gym attract everyone from architects and finance workers to martial artists, with competitors alternating between chess matches and sparring sessions. Victory can come by knocking out or checkmate or by running out a chess clock. Organizers say most matches are still decided on the board, not in the ring. The unusual sport, which originated in a 1992 comic book, later gained popularity in Europe, and it's said to be taking New York City by storm despite concerns over risks of head trauma and boxing injuries. Who would have even
1: thought? That is ridiculous.
2: Chess boxing.
1: Right.
2: So
1: I did not have that on my 2026 bingo card.
2: The people I know who play chess and the people I know who box are not the same people.
1: No.
2: But you never
1: know.
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0: Time now for your question of the day. This one's for you, Heidi. 1 in 5 people find this sound annoying while others find it soothing. What is it? 1 in 5 find it annoying. Our daughter thinks this is soothing. But apparently some people, 1 in 5, think it's annoying.
1: She thinks it's soothing. Yeah. Gosh, she doesn't think anything is soothing, so I don't know.
0: Wind chimes.
1: Oh, I love wind chimes.
0: Yeah. Well, yeah. 1 in 5 people hate them. They think they're annoying.
1: It depends on the tone of the chime.
0: Oh, okay.
1: Because there are those dingy little really high-pitched ones chimes that are awful, but the deeper tone ones are nice.
0: We need to get some wind chimes.
1: We do have one hanging on our tree outside.
0: Do we really?
1: Yeah.
0: I need to spend more time outside.
1: Yeah. Yes, you do.
0: Clearly. That is your question of the day on the John and Heidi Show.

0: From the Chiricahua Community Health Center Weather Center, here's your forecast for Wilcox.
1: Tonight, mostly cloudy, low right around 59. For Friday, sunny with a high near 96. Friday night, mostly clear, low right around 59. Saturday, sunny with a high near 95. Saturday night, mostly clear, low right around 59. Currently in Wilcox, it's 72 degrees.
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0: 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Yes.
1: All nice and decent, slip of the curl. This is Mr. Cat and Sugar Ray.

0: Hit music for Wilcox and Northern Cochise County. 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Time now for something special with Heidi Small. What you got for me there, Heidi?
1: We are going to talk about another hero.
0: Oh, I love heroes.
1: Owen Burns of Northern Michigan owns a slingshot, but his mom didn't let the 13-year-old boy use it without supervision because he would sometimes break things. One afternoon in May of 2023, Owen was inside when he heard his 8-year-old sister screaming from the backyard. He ran to the window just in time to see a stranger attempting to carry the terrified sister into the woods.
0: Wow.
1: Owen got his slingshot. After running outside, he loaded a marble into his slingshot, aimed, and hit the man. Then he grabbed a rock, aimed, and hit him again. That did it. The kidnapper ran off, and Owen took his sister home. "It's all right," he told her. "He can't hurt you now." Police discovered the kidnapper a few blocks away, with injuries to his head and chest, consistent with getting hit with a slingshot.
0: Wow.
1: Said the Michigan State Police. And he hailed Owen as a hero, and he said he really is the one that I believe saved his sister's life or from something seriously bad happening to her.
0: No,
1: how
0: kidding.
1: Cool is that?
0: Hero.
1: Hero for sure.
0: What year was that? 2013?
1: 2023.
0: Oh, 2023. Okay,
1: yeah.
0: So that would have been 3 years ago.
1: What a little stud.
0: How old was he there? He was like 7? So he's only like 10 right now. Because I was just trying to decide if he's like a... If he's an adult now and he's like, you know, going out and becoming a hero, but it's okay. It doesn't matter. She closed
1: the
0: book.
1: He's a child.
0: He's still a child. But you know what? Be a child.
1: He was 13.
0: You're a hero. Well, now he's 16. There you go. Well,
1: he's a little stud is all I'm saying.
0: That's what I'm trying to say. All right. That is the, what is it again? Something special.
1: You're having a day, man.
0: I'm ready to go home and go to bed. That is something special with Heidi.

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0: 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Time now for the list. TV food host Guy Fieri says the perfect burger is about more than just toppings. It's all about the execution. The basics have to be covered. Here are some key burger tips from Guy Fieri for barbecue season from the mayor of Flavortown. He says, first of all, season and smash. Use beef with 20% fat or better flavor, and you'll get some juiciness that way. Place a ball of beef on the hottest griddle or cast iron pan possible, then smash it down to about a half inch thick to create a crispy edge and some caramelization. Is that how you do it?
1: No, I usually just make patties and then put them on the grill. But we don't have a flat grill, so.
0: Okay. Flip once they're crispy, let one side fully brown and crunch before turning it over. If you ever do this on a grill, by the way, don't do that smash thing.
1: Right, because you'll just make a mess.
0: Just smush right into the grill. All right, the next cheese is key. Choose American cheese. It melts better for classic cheeseburgers, according to him. Outside of America, it's just called cheese. I don't know what it's called. Do they call it American cheese everywhere else?
1: They probably do, because it's mostly chemicals.
0: They say steam the cheese. Cover the burger with a metal bowl or a dome and squirt some water on it to melt the cheese without overcooking the meat. Next, toast a brioche bun. Use a buttered toasted brioche bun for texture and flavor. And next, add LTOP toppings. Lettuce, tomato, onion, pickle. Essential.
1: Yes.
0: But he said they should all be sliced extra thin for the best bite. I think you could leave half of those things off and it would be better. I would go with lettuce and pickle. You can have my tea and my oil. And I put a little mustard and a little bit of ketchup, and he doesn't have that on the list, but what does he know? He's just Guy Fieri. That is the list on the John and Heidi Show.

0: from the Chiricahua Community Health Center Weather Center. Here is your forecast for Wilcox.
1: Tonight, mostly cloudy, low right around 59. For Friday, sunny with a high near 96. Friday night, mostly clear, low right around 59. Saturday, sunny with a high near 95. Saturday night, mostly clear, low right around 59. Currently in Wilcox, it's 69 degrees.
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4: Missed me. 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Missed Al.
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1: We always like to wrap things up around here with good news, and I think this is good news. Take a listen to this. An 87-year-old DoorDash driver made a wrong turn, but that is how he met an angel.
2: 87.
1: Yeah, 87-year-old driver of DoorDash in Washington received the surprise of a lifetime after a simple delivery mistake led to thousands of dollars in donations and the chance to finally retire.
2: Aww.
1: Joe Simmons of Vancouver, Washington, spent the last year and a half delivering food orders to help cover everyday expenses and pay for medication. One recent delivery took an unexpected turn when he showed up at the wrong house. The wrong address happened to belong to somebody by the name of Alonia Dickey. She was cleaning out her garage when she noticed Simmons seemed a little disoriented. After chatting with him for a few minutes, she was stunned to learn he was at her door because he was trying to deliver something for DoorDash, and she found out he was 87.
2: Wow.
1: She said, "You couldn't imagine, you know, my grandma or my grandpa doing that at 87. She chatted with him a little bit, found out that, you know, he's got some things that he's dealing with. That's why he was doing this. She handed him $100 and said, take the rest of the day off. But she didn't stop there. She posted a short video online, launched a GoFundMe campaign, hoping to raise enough money for this 87-year-old to retire.
2: Oh.
1: And the thing that's really cool, she said she reached out to him when it was at $400. She's like, Joe, we're at $400. You can take a couple days off. And then next thing you know, it was over $40,000.
2: Oh, my gosh.
1: Yeah. Mr. Simmons says, she is my angel. I think this is so wonderful.
2: I absolutely and love this
1: story. I do have
2: story.
1: A link. I have a link to it. She set it up to raise a total of $100,000. Right now, it's about halfway there. And again, that changes as you go. So when you click on there, whenever you take a look at it, it could be more or whatever. I do have a link to the story, though. It's in the show notes for today at johnandheidishow.com. Time to say goodbye, Heidi.
2: Goodbye, Heidi.
1: Goodbye, everybody. Have a great day. Thank you for listening to the John and Heidi Show on a Thursday.
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1: The What's a Josh broadcast. Happy finally Friday to you. The fifth day of June. Getting ready for a great day and a great weekend. Hot Air Balloon Day. It's National Constitution Day. Earth Overshot Day. National Donut Day and National Gingerbread Day. A lot of good things happening today. And if today is your day, if it is your birthday, oh, it's also National Moonshine Day. If it's your birthday, grab you some moonshine, get you a donut, and celebrate the Constitution, however it is you do that. By the way, I got to say happy birthday to Ron and Amy. They sent me a message the other day. Happy birthday to you. We'd love to hear from you today at whatsajosh.com.

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1: Hanging out on the What's a Josh broadcast, and a trend that's happening. I hope it doesn't happen here. I really don't. It's happening in Russia right now. And it has to do with ears. What are they doing to their ears? It's something guys are doing. And unfortunately, I could see guys here doing exactly this. I'm going to tell you what it is next.

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1: Tonight, mostly cloudy, low right around 59. For Friday, sunny with a high near 96. Friday night, mostly clear, low right around 59. Saturday, sunny with a high near 95. Saturday night, mostly clear, low right around 59. Currently in Wilcox, it's 68 degrees.
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1: Yeah, the What's a Josh broadcast. Recently, I just saw this bit from Lewis Black, and he was talking about this trend on TikTok where guys are actually hitting themselves in the face with hammers and hoping that it heals to make them look better. It is the dumbest thing I've ever heard until this. Cauliflower ear. You know what that is, right? The swollen, permanently misshapen ear. It's often linked to injuries sustained in boxing, wrestling, MMA fights. A lot of MMA fighters have this. Well, now it's a cosmetic trend in Russia. They're paying to have their ears intentionally damaged as a way of looking tougher and more intimidating. One plastic surgeon claimed the demand is so high, he's booked months in advance and charges about $80 per ear. Well, you've got two ears, you know how much that's going to cost. You got more, then you better get your calculator out. Medical experts warn the risky procedure can lead to infections, cartilage damage, and even hearing loss if done improperly. Psychologists also note that real confidence doesn't come from looking scary and points out that many skilled fighters appear calm, ordinary, and don't need exaggerated tough guy features to command respect. Just shave your head. Just shave your head and grow a beard. You're fine. You don't got to mess with your ears. Just a shave.

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0: 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Everybody?
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1: The What's a Josh broadcast. Do you know anybody who's done something stupid to make themselves look tougher, like these guys that are messing up their ears so it looks like they're MMA fighters? This is a real thing. I just had the story for you a few minutes ago. Marissa sent me a message. My ex started, by the way, you're going to notice a trend in all these. Marissa said, my ex, there's your hint, started sharing.

And his is an actual scar, but come on now. Maybe, I don't know, 20 years ago, that maybe would have looked made you look dangerous. Now it looks like you're trying to be Charlie Puth. Alyssa, guy I dated got a fake teardrop tattoo, never been in a fight in his life. Jenna said, my ex used to punch walls so his knuckles would look rough. He also cried during The Notebook. And Carly dated a guy who wore a mouth guard to the gym and said it made him look intense. He goes to Planet Fitness. Carly, thank you for that one. I want more of these stories. I'm enjoying this one. Head over to whatsajosh.com.

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1: Hanging out on the What's a Josh broadcast. So if you got the common denominator and all the feedback that we've received about guys who are doing something stupid to make themselves look tougher, the common denominator is all the women messaging us about their exes. Beth said, my ex cracked his own knuckles constantly and said it was fighter hands. He sold insurance. Tyler, a kid from my high school, used to rub his ears after wrestling practice, hoping they'd swell up. And Brandon, I know a guy who wouldn't treat a broken nose because he liked the crooked look. I got to hear more of these ones. Want to hear from you at whatsajosh.com. 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
1: The What's a Josh broadcast. Shameful stories of people doing things to make themselves look tougher. For example, one from Scott. My cousin refused to fix his chipped tooth because he says it gives him character. Lauren, my ex thought scars were hot, so he'd tell people dramatic stories about a paper cut. And Melissa dated a guy who wore steel toe boots everywhere, even weddings. He said it was alpha. And one from Dana. I like this. Just tell everybody, Josh, that real confidence doesn't need props. Dana, thank you for that one. More on the way.

0: From the Chiricahua Community Health Center Weather Center, here's your forecast for Wilcox.
1: Tonight, mostly cloudy, low right around 59. For Friday, sunny with a high near 96. Friday night, mostly clear, low right around 59. Saturday, sunny with a high near 95. Saturday night, mostly clear, low right around 59. Currently in Wilcox, it's 70 degrees.
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1: Hey, another What's a Josh broadcast. Want to hear those stories about how people are making themselves look or sound tougher. And this comes back to the story about these guys who are messing up their ears so they look like MMA fighters. Got a bunch of jail stories. I love jail stories. Kelsey, my ex, got picked up for underage drinking at 17. Spent one night in holding at the juvenile detention center. He tells it like he did hard time. That was 20 years ago. Amanda dated a guy who was in county for 12 hours and calls it my bid. Sir, it was a cot and juice box. Get over yourself. That was, again, from Amanda. Nicole said, my ex said he survived jail. It was a DUI overnight, and his mom ended up bailing him out. And one from Brittany, I dated a guy who got detained for trespassing at a party. Now he refers to it as when I was locked up. He was there for literally 24 hours, if that. Brittany, thank you for that one. We'd love to hear from you. What's a Josh.com?

0: 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After hit. Hot 92.5. Wilcox.
1: 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Wilcox.
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1: You know, the What's a Josh broadcast. How about another round of your feedback? Because you guys are blowing up my website right now, whatsajosh.com, about things that it turns out guys do to make themselves look tougher. For example, Heather sent a message over on my Facebook. My ex broke his hand punching a wall and said it was from, quote, a situation. The situation was his terrible temper tantrum and drywall. Melissa dated a guy who wore dog tags he bought online, never served a day. That's just shameful. You don't put those on. That's stuff that don't even go there. Don't even mess with that. One from Aaron. My ex would tell people he ran with a tough crowd. It was the JV baseball team. We're going to wrap it up with that one. If you have any more, though, you can always just send them to me. I love hearing these stories. What's a Josh.com. There's a button there that says message me.

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1: Another What's a Josh broadcast. 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Amazon's Alexa can now produce full AI podcasts complete with fake hosts. The new Alexa Plus feature creates AI-generated podcasts that answer questions and discuss topics using computer-made narrators. 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In one demo, two AI hosts are heard chatting about new music trends, saying that today's music scene is more diverse and fragmented than it ever was before. 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Like, absolutely not. I mean, that's kind of cool, but also, no, I don't want to hear two robots talking. That's ridiculous. Anxiety.

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Get ready for the Retro Movie Quote of the Day here at the What's a Josh broadcast. All week long, we've been doing summer blockbuster hits. Today, going back to 1975 with a bunch of sequels that I think went well into the 80s. What's the movie? I'll give you the quote in a couple songs. Stick around.

0: from the Chiricahua Community Health Center Weather Center. Here's your forecast for Wilcox.
1: Tonight, mostly cloudy, low right around 59. For Friday, sunny with a high near 96. Friday night, mostly clear, low right around 59. Saturday, sunny with a high near 95. Saturday night, mostly clear, low right around 59. Currently in Wilcox, it's 68 degrees.
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1: The Retro Movie Quote of the Day with the What's a Josh broadcast. We're really going back, dipping out of the 80s, going to 1975. Today's quote, you're going to know this right away. You're going to need a bigger boat. You're going to need a bigger boat. You're going to need a bigger boat. I can't remember how they say it. What movie is that from? From 1975. Another one directed by Steven Spielberg. It's funny, as we put this in to get all of the big blockbusters, I think almost 95% of them this week have been Steven Spielberg films. I'll give you the

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1: All right, meow. And there'll be license and registration. Hurry up, meow. There's something funny here, boy?
2: No.
1: Well, then why are you laughing, Mr. Larry Johnson?
2: I'm sorry, are you saying meow?
1: Am I saying meow?
2: I thought you...
1: Don't think, boy. Meow, do you know how fast you were going?
2: I could have sworn you said meow.
1: Do I look like a cat to you, boy? Am I jumping around all nimbly-bimbly from tree to tree?
2: No.
1: Am I drinking milk from a saucer?
2: No.
1: Well, do you see me eating mice?
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1: Going back to 1975 today with the What's a Josh broadcast and the retro movie quote of the day. You're going to need a bigger boat. Widely considered the first true summer blockbuster. Directed by a very young Steven Spielberg. The mechanical shark constantly malfunctioned, forcing Spielberg to show less of it, which actually made the movie scarier. The two-note shark theme became one of the most recognizable pieces of movie music ever. And this movie changed Hollywood's entire summer movie strategy forever. You're going to need a bigger boat, as heard on the summer blockbuster from 1975, Jaws. Great movie, isn't it? Anyway, got a bunch of blockbusters there for you to watch this weekend. That's the Retro Movie Quote of the Day. We'll do it again on Monday. Give me a-

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92.5. The What's a Josh broadcast. Happy finally Friday to you, the fifth day of June. Getting ready for a great day and a great weekend. Hot Air Balloon Day. It's National Constitution Day, Earth Overshot Day, National Donut Day, and National Gingerbread Day. A lot of good things happening today. And if today is your day, if it is your birthday, oh, it's also National Moonshine Day. If it's your birthday, grab you some moonshine, get you a donut, and celebrate the Constitution, however it is you do that. By the way, I got to say happy birthday to Ron and Amy. They sent me a message the other day. Happy birthday to you. We'd love to hear from you today at whatsajosh.com.

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1: Hanging out on the What's a Josh broadcast, and a trend that's happening. I hope it doesn't happen here. I really don't. It's happening in Russia right now, and it has to do with ears. What are they doing to their ears? It's something guys are doing. And unfortunately, I could see guys here doing exactly this. I'm going to tell you what it is next. 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
3: Tonight, mostly cloudy, low right around 59. For Friday, sunny with a high near 96. Friday night, mostly clear, low right around 59. Saturday, sunny with a high near 95. Saturday night, mostly clear, low right around 59. Currently in Wilcox, it's 66 degrees.
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7: Hi, folks, this is Big Al.
8: And Big Mike from A&M Autoland. And Al, why don't you tell the folks our new slogan?
7: What?
8: Our new slogan. Don't you remember at the meeting? Don't you remember what I was telling you at the top of my lungs?
7: Oh, yeah, folks, our new slogan is, when I catch the guy who ate the last donut, I'm gonna kick him.
8: No, never mind. Folks, our new slogan is, we'll bend over backwards to serve you, as shown by the live limbo band Al hired.
7: Yes, all this week, Mike and me will do the limbo, bending over to serve you, backwards, under the limbo pole.
8: We'll do what?
7: Look, Mike, it's easy. Under I go. Now, you try it.
8: I don't think so.
7: What are you, chicken?
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7: Mike?
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7: Stay there, Mike. 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
1: You know, the What's a Josh broadcast. Recently, I just saw this bit from Lewis Black, and he was talking about this trend on TikTok where guys are actually hitting themselves in the face with hammers and hoping that it heals to make them look better. It is the dumbest thing I've ever heard until this. Cauliflower ear. You know what that is, right? The swollen, permanently misshapen ear. It's often linked to injuries sustained in boxing, wrestling, MMA fights. A lot of MMA fighters have this. Well, now it's a cosmetic trend in Russia. They're paying to have their ears intentionally damaged as a way of looking tougher and more intimidating. One plastic surgeon claimed the demand is so high, he's booked months in advance and charges about $80 per ear. Well, you got two ears, you know how much that's going to cost. You got more, then you better get your calculator out. Medical experts warn the risky procedure can lead to infections, cartilage damage, and even hearing loss if done improperly. Psychologists also note that real confidence doesn't come from looking scary and points out that many skilled fighters appear calm, ordinary, and don't need exaggerated tough guy features to command respect. Just shave your head. Just shave your head and grow a beard. You're fine. You don't got to mess with your ears.

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1: The What's a Josh broadcast. Do you know anybody who's done something stupid to make themselves look tougher, like these guys that are messing up their ears so it looks like they're MMA fighters? This is a real thing. I just had the story for you a few minutes ago. Marissa sent me a message. My ex started, by the way, you're going to notice a trend in all these. Marissa said, my ex, there's your hint, started shaving a line through his eyebrow because he thought it made him look dangerous. He worked at Staples. Yeah, because Charlie Puth looks really dangerous. Charlie Puth is one that, and his is an actual scar, but come on now. Maybe, I don't know, 20 years ago, that maybe would have looked made you look dangerous. Now it looks like you're trying to be Charlie Puth. Alyssa, guy I dated, got a fake teardrop tattoo, never been in a fight in his life. Jenna said, my ex used to punch walls so his knuckles would look rough. He also cried during The Notebook. And Carly dated a guy who wore a mouth guard to the gym and said it made him look intense. He goes to Planet Fitness. Carly, thank you for that one. I want more of these stories. I'm enjoying this one. Head over to whatsajosh.com. Click message me.

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1: Hanging out on the What's a Josh broadcast. So if you got the common denominator and all the feedback that we've received about guys who are doing something stupid to make themselves look tougher, the common denominator is all the women messaging us about their exes. Beth said, my ex cracked his own knuckles constantly and said it was fighter hands. He sold insurance. Tyler, a kid from my high school, used to rub his ears after wrestling practice, hoping they'd swell up. And Brandon, I know a guy who wouldn't treat a broken nose because he liked the crooked look. I got to hear more of these ones. Want to hear from you at whatsajosh.com. 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
1: The What's a Josh broadcast. Shameful stories of people doing things to make themselves look tougher. For example, one from Scott. My cousin refused to fix his chipped tooth because he says it gives him character. Lauren, my ex thought scars were hot, so he'd tell people dramatic stories about a paper cut. And Melissa dated a guy who wore steel-toe boots everywhere, even weddings. He said it was alpha. And one from Dana. I like this. Just tell everybody, Josh, that real confidence doesn't need props. Dana, thank you for that one. More on the way.

0: From the Chiricahua Community Health Center Weather Center, here's your forecast for Wilcox.
1: Tonight, mostly cloudy, low right around 59. For Friday, sunny with a high near 96. Friday night, mostly clear, low right around 59. Saturday, sunny with a high near 95. Saturday night, mostly clear, low right around 59. Currently in Wilcox, it's 63 degrees.
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1: Hey, another What's a Josh broadcast. Want to hear those stories about how people are making themselves look or sound tougher. And this comes back to the story about these guys who are messing up their ears so they look like MMA fighters. Got a bunch of jail stories. I love jail stories. Kelsey, my ex, got picked up for underage drinking at 17. Spent one night in holding at the juvenile detention center. He tells it like he did hard time. That was 20 years ago. Amanda dated a guy who was in county for 12 hours and calls it my bid. Sir, it was a cot and juice box. Get over yourself. That was, again, from Amanda. Nicole said, my ex said he survived jail. It was a DUI overnight, and his mom ended up bailing him out. And one from Brittany, I dated a guy who got detained for trespassing at a party. Now he refers to it as when I was locked up. He was there for literally 24 hours, if that. Brittany, thank you for that one. We'd love to hear from you at whatsajosh.com.

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Hot 92.5. And that's going to do it for the What's a Josh broadcast. Thank you so much for listening. I hope you have a fun weekend. I'll talk to you back here Monday. Same time, same place. Love you. Bye-bye.

today is your buddy Bob Stye. Back in the 1990s, we said, been there, done that. And we also loved the angry and sad music that rocked. And I bring that to you with the Grunge Garage. Every week, I'll give you 2 hours of your favorite rocking and sad alternative and grunge songs from the beautiful 1990s.

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0: From the Chiricahua Community Health Center Weather Center, here's your forecast for Wilcox.
1: For Friday, increasing clouds with a high near 96. Tonight, mostly cloudy, then gradually becoming clear with a low right around 59. For Saturday, sunny with a high near 96. Saturday night, mostly clear, low right around 59. Sunday, sunny with a high near 95. Currently in Wilcox at 64 degrees.
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4: From Feature Story News in the UK, I'm John Beaver. Ukraine's president has called for an in-person meeting with his Russian counterpart. In an open letter, Volodymyr Zelensky said that it would be wrong to wait for the US while its attention is focused on the conflict with Iran. William Denslow reports.
5: Ukraine's foreign minister has called the open letter a serious and meaningful proposal to end the war. Zelensky's called for direct engagement between Ukraine and Russia and for a full ceasefire to be in effect throughout any negotiations. Ukraine's president also took a swipe at Vladimir Putin, saying that after 26 years in power, it was starting to take its toll. Russian officials confirmed the letter has been received and that the president would be briefed. As with previous invitations for talks, the Kremlin says that Zelensky is welcome for a meeting, if he comes to Moscow.
4: The United States has frozen assets belonging to the Cuban president and his family as Washington continues to ramp up pressure on the island nation. Ira Spitzer reports.
6: According to a filing on the Treasury Department's website, the U.S. has imposed personal sanctions on Cuban President Miguel Diaz-Canel, along with his wife and others. The sanctions are the latest move in a broader escalation that has been building for months. Back in May, President Trump signed an executive order significantly expanding the U.S. sanctions framework on Cuba, putting foreign companies and banks that do business with the island at risk. Speaking at the White House Thursday, Trump said the U.S. had some, quote, very good plans for Cuba, and that Washington had to get rid of the government there, and noted that they don't currently have any money or oil coming in. Trump also suggested that he would, quote, take care of the situation after the U.S. operation in Iran finishes. Secretary of State Marco Rubio framed the move in human rights terms, saying the U.S. would stand for the fundamental freedoms of the Cuban people and called the island nation's leadership illegitimate.
4: Chinese President Xi Jinping will travel to North Korea next week. It marks his first overseas trip of the year after recently hosting both the US and Russian presidents. Laura Westbrook reports.
7: The trip comes after high-profile summits last month in Beijing with US President Donald Trump and Russian President Vladimir Putin. Analysts say the trip will allow President Xi to cast China as one of the few powers able to engage with all sides in an increasingly fractured world. North Korea has accelerated its nuclear program in recent years and deepened military ties with Moscow. This week, North Korea unveiled a new facility to produce the ingredients for nuclear bombs. Experts say the plant's disclosure implies that North Korean leader Kim Jong-un is eager to cement his country's status as a nuclear weapon state ahead of Xi's visit.
4: From Bureaus Worldwide, this is FSA.
0: From the Chiricahua Community Health Center Weather Center, here's your forecast for Wilcox.
8: For Friday, increasing clouds with a high near 96. Tonight, mostly cloudy, then gradually becoming clear with a low right around 59. For Saturday, sunny with a high near 96. Saturday night, mostly clear, low right around 59. Sunday, sunny with a high near 95. Currently in Wilcox, it's 69 degrees.
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18: Hey, Dad, how do airplanes fly? What's in this box? Is this tree good for climbing? How are babies made? What does this thing do?
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20: Friday, Friday. Yes, it is indeed.
21: Well, cool. We sing a lot on this show, don't we?
22: Well, I don't know if I'd call that.
21: Oh, fine. Thank you. I never complain about your singing, do I? Do I?
22: No, because I already know. Yeah.
21: Today is World Environment Day, a great day.
22: Great. That's a great day.
21: It's a day that we should pay attention.
22: Should be every day.
21: We only get one planet.
22: That's right.
21: And we're not ready to migrate to Mars yet.
22: Not yet.
21: No. It's National Veggie Burger Day. Can we just pass over that? It's like National Moonshine Day. Ooh-wee.
22: National Moonshine Day.
21: The drink that started NASCAR. True story. Look
22: really?
21: It up. Google it. Yeah.
22: Wow.
21: It's National Gingerbread Day, and why would they have that in June? I don't think that's right. Somebody looked that up. With our crack staff of researchers here on the Van Camp and Morgan Show. Probably that seems like that's the wrong time of the year for that.
22: Gingerbread Day.
21: Yeah. Yeah. See, there she goes. It's crack staff.
22: That's right.
21: It's National Start Over Day.
22: Should we do June 5th.
21: All right. National Start Over Day. You didn't hear me.
22: No, I did, because I'm starting over with National Gingerbread Day. It occurs on June 5th.
21: Hey, it's Friday, everybody. Welcome to the show.
22: Gingerbread Cookie Day is November 21st. Gingerbread House Day is in December.
21: Okay. But more important than anything to happen today.
22: Yes.
21: First Friday in June, every year, we at the Van Camp and Morgan Show celebrate National Donut Day. We have some quickies, some quickie facties about donuts today. We love us some donuts.
22: Oh my gosh, the earliest recorded gingerbread recipe dates back to ancient
21: Greece. You're still on gingerbread and it's donut day?
22: In 2400 BC.
21: What is wrong with you, woman? Donut day, I said. Donut day.
22: Yeah, but I don't see any donuts here.
21: Well, I know. I didn't get a chance to get to late start this morning. Gonna go after the show.
22: Sure.
21: Average donut contains about...
22: 7,000 calories.
21: 250 to 400, actually. That's not too bad.
22: Oh, that's not bad.
21: 10 donuts, that's your day's worth of calories.
22: That's right.
21: Americans consume billions of donuts each year.
22: Oh, yes.
21: The largest donut ever made weighed more than about 1.7 tons.
22: Wow.
21: A ton is 2,000. I'm doing my math here. That was almost 3,800 pounds.
22: That's that's a lot of donut.
21: Donut, D-O-G-H-N-U-T. It's technically the original spelling, but donut, D-O-N-U-T, became popular thanks to signage.
22: Signage?
21: Yeah, we could lose three letters there. I mean, save a little money on the neon.
22: Oh, because they wouldn't either all fit or it's just going to be too much.
21: Canada actually eats more donuts per capita than the U.S. Good on you, Canada.
22: Well, isn't that the whole, besides coffee, you got Tim Horton Donuts.
21: Tim Horton Donuts, yeah. Hey.
22: That's what we hear.
21: Hey. Yeah, well, have we ever had Tim Hortons or not? I don't know.
22: Well, I have. We don't have Tim Hortons here,
21: but you got to go to, like, Vancouver or something like that. Next time I'm in Canada. I keep saying that. I'm going to Tim Hortons. As long as it's not in the middle of the night. I don't know. Are they open 24 hours like Krispy Kreme?
22: Well, I don't know. Maybe.
21: Who knows? I don't know. Anyway, we're going to celebrate all things donut today, as we usually do on National Donut Day, because it is here a National Van Camp and Morgan holiday. Woo! We didn't make this up now. There's a reason behind it, and we'll go into it a little later on. But let's talk about today's impossible trivia question. We're going to throw this out. It has nothing to do with donuts. Okay? Nothing to do with donuts. Okay. We're going to change things up today a little bit here and there. A study shows that 1 in 3 adults will make a financial decision based on this. What is this? 1 in 3 adults, a financial decision based on this. What is it?
22: Financial decision. This sounds like it wouldn't be as hard.
21: Yeah, it wouldn't, but you'd think that, right?
22: Well,
21: it has nothing to do with
22: except for me.
21: It has nothing to do with financial advisors, by the way. Nothing to do with the stock market. Believe it or not, it has nothing to do with finance.
22: I almost kind of figured it has nothing to do with finance.
21: Nothing to do with the bunnies. Not in the least.
22: We're making a financial decision. I don't know.
21: Well, think on that. Let that ruminate, shall we? Meanwhile,
22: I'm just going to be over here ruminating.
21: All right, you do that. Let's get the show started. Here we go.

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2: The NBA Finals got underway on Wednesday night in New York, and now they're on their way to San Antonio for Game 2 tonight. But two fans, two NBA fans, learned the hard way that courtside access does not mean on-the-court access. The league has issued lifetime bans to two men after an incident during Game 1 of the Finals between the Knicks and the Spurs. During the game, one fan reportedly ran onto the court and attempted to take a selfie with Spurs superstar Victor Wembanyama.
1: Well,
2: yeah,
1: you can't fix stupid.
2: And it was not a solo effort. A second fan allegedly helped create a distraction that allowed his friend to get past security and onto the playing surface.
1: Did he think this was going to turn out well?
2: Well, it probably didn't. I mean, you know, when you do stuff like this, you know, I mean, unless you can't fix stupid. Security quickly intervened, removed the fan before the situation escalated, and the NBA was not laughing. League officials handed
1: both
2: men permanent bans from all NBA arenas and events for a lifetime. Lifetime
1: them, huh?
2: Bans. They cannot even get into an NBA arena or even a preseason game.
1: Yeah. Nothing. Even in preseason. Yeah. Wow. Well, it was not smart. But the friend who was the accomplice.
2: Oh, yeah.
1: Just because you don't do things, well, maybe you're not responsible for
2: them. Can you imagine sitting around, you know, 30 years from now? Hey, Grandpa. How come you never take me to an NBA game? Well, grandson,
1: you know.
2: I got to tell you, I'm pretty famous, but I can't go no more. I got banned.
1: Well, you know,
2: sounds stupid.
1: I'm on Social Security, and I don't have enough for tickets.
2: How is that? Yeah, well, tickets 30 years from now are probably going to be $50,000 a game. The punishment highlights just how seriously professional sport leagues take fan safety as well as player safety.
1: Yeah.
2: Selfie seekers may have been chasing a viral social moment by entering the area where the players play, but it's risky. It's risky for the officials, for the players, and actually everyone in attendance, especially if you get belligerent. If you get belligerent, you're going down.
1: Well, but they asked for
2: you're going down.
1: They asked for how...
2: Yeah, I mean, it's just, it's bad. And I don't know, I don't know, haven't seen yet where somebody has shown this happening. Not these guys' selfies so much as the other fans in the...
1: Well, of course, it's not like, I'm going to beat the crap out of you. Hold on, make sure you're in the frame.
2: Yeah,
1: camera.
2: Then beat the crap out of me. Yeah, there you go. No, I'm thinking about on social media. I didn't see yesterday whether or not people were posting of the event itself, you know, people that were in the arena in New York.
1: Oh, okay.
2: Because, you know, those videos do exist as well.
1: Oh, sure.
2: It's like being on the plane, you know? You're on a plane, you're causing trouble. Everybody's going to see what you did.
1: Yes, they are, but somehow most people are proud of it at that point.
2: Oh, of course they are. Or, you're not going to take me down. You're not going to get me, copper. See?
1: Yeah, that or get them fired.
2: No, that's true.
1: Uh-huh.
2: All right.
1: Now that has happened.
2: Game 2 tonight from San Antonio. Can we-

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5: Time for me to jump in the shower and get clean and come clean with some Friday shower thoughts. Today's thoughts, thinking about that kid running onto the basketball court for a selfie. Not going to end well. Here, hold my phone. A selfie isn't really a memory if the first thing you remember is getting tackled by security. Worth it and lifetime ban, usually found in different dictionaries. Running onto the court for a selfie is paying hundreds of dollars for a ticket and then immediately trying to get kicked out. If your plan requires security to be slower than you are, probably not a good plan. And somewhere there's a guy explaining to his grandkids, see that blurry photo? That's Grandpa, and it cost me live basketball.

0: 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There are things you didn't know that you need to know today, but you do, you really do, because we said so, yeah.
1: Yeah.
0: Meet Todd the Bear.
1: Todd the Bear.
0: Yes, sir.
1: Do you know who Todd is?
0: I'm going to tell you who Todd is.
1: Oh, okay.
0: That's what this is, your meet Todd the Bear.
1: I just thought it was like some character that we're supposed to know who it is.
0: Well, that's why I said meet.
1: Okay. Meet. I'm sorry.
0: Let me rephrase it.
1: Yeah, go ahead.
0: Hey,
1: no.
0: John Van Camp.
1: Yeah.
0: Meet Todd the Bear. This is John Van Camp.
1: I can't do this early without donuts. I don't work without donuts.
0: I don't see the donuts here.
1: Where's my people?
0: They're in bed, asleep, probably. I don't know.
1: They're supposed to be donuts.
0: Should have called someone.
1: I ordered them yesterday. Okay. All right.
0: Uber Eats would deliver.
1: They would. Oh, we should do that. We should call Uber Eats while we're on that. We don't call them. You go ahead. Talk amongst yourselves. I'm going to order donuts.
0: Well, about dang time.
1: Uber Eats. They have them on DoorDash. I guess all of them. All right. You go ahead. I'll figure this out.
0: Well, you can use DoorDash. Or
1: yeah, go ahead.
0: Instacart, or you know.
1: Aren't we doing the show right now? I'll do this. You do the show.
0: Okay. All right. Residents of Austin, Minnesota, have become so accustomed to seeing a local bear wandering around Todd Park that they've given him a name, Todd the Bear.
1: Todd the Bear. Okay.
0: Uh-huh. All right. Yeah, make sure you get a chocolate one for our assistant.
1: Fine. They should order them last night.
0: Police say, unless Todd is causing troubles, please stop calling. So imagine being such a regular at the park that the law enforcement basically says, yeah, that's Todd.
1: That's
0: He's cool.
1: Todd. Yeah.
0: Just a bear wandering around town.
1: Just don't feed him.
0: Fastest way to get banned from Disney.
1: Yeah.
0: I'll tell you about it. Mm. I'll tell you how.
1: Ow.
0: And what it is.
1: Uh-huh.
0: Massachusetts woman is facing multiple charges after a lifetime ban from Disney parks. A Massachusetts woman is facing multiple charges and a lifetime ban from Disney parks.
1: Wow.
0: After allegedly going full supervillain at a restaurant inside Walt Disney World.
1: Huh.
0: That wasn't smart.
1: No.
0: This must be Can't Fix Stupid Day, too.
1: Yeah.
0: Authorities say she dumped water on managers.
1: What?
0: Broke glasses, ripped off name tags, and shoved an employee after being denied entry because her party was too large. So, somewhere, Mickey's quietly updating the list of people getting coal for Christmas.
1: Getting coal. You know the donuts are like $28 a dozen?
0: They ain't cheap.
1: No, man. A dozen assorted, $28.50. I mean, that's the DoorDash fee. You know.
0: That's still. The last I saw, that was about right.
1: 20 minutes. 20 minutes delivery fee. I'm sorry. I didn't mean to interrupt. Go ahead.
0: Okay. You good?
1: Yeah, I'm good.
0: All right.
1: Yeah,
0: there's something I like in there, right?
1: Yeah. There's a chocolate one that looks... I can't tell. I'm just looking at the picture.
0: Custard filled.
1: I don't think so. We're going to have to pay extra for that.
0: Oh, no. Man.
1: $32.78 before taxes. Did you get paid today? Because I didn't. Who's paying for this?
0: Paid? You mean like for this or just in general
1: anyway,
0: for my other job?
1: Do continue.
0: Paying job.
1: Do continue. Okay. I'll figure something out. Maybe we can get a half a dozen. We don't need a dozen donuts. Jeez.
0: Let's see. Glaze. I do want a glaze.
1: Okay, well, we'll get those.
0: All right.
1: Anyway. What other news do we got?
0: Well, World Cup countdown comes with labor drama.
1: What?
0: Workers at SoFi Stadium in California are voting on whether to authorize a strike just days before the World Cup.
1: Oh, no, this would not be good. Not good.
0: They say they deserve a bigger piece of the pie with the World Cup, Super Bowl, and Olympics all bringing major revenue to the venue. My goodness, that's pretty crazy.
1: Are we getting the Super Bowl at SoFi again?
0: Yeah. $1.5 million worth of mashed potatoes.
1: Mashed potatoes.
0: Yeah. Virginia woman is suing Outback Steakhouse for $1.5
1: million. What?
0: After allegedly slipping on mashed potatoes.
1: Oh, my.
0: And falling face first onto the floor.
1: Oh, oh, Now that's got to be on social media somewhere.
0: Well, Outback is they deny responsibility, and which may set up what may be the most expensive serving of mashed potatoes in restaurant history.
1: There you go. Those are some things you didn't know you needed to know today. Ripped
0: from the headlines.

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1: And now, for today's edition of All the News You Could Care Less About, here's your reporter, who you also could care less about.
2: Baywatch is coming back.
3: Oh, yeah, baby. Baywatch. Yeah.
2: So start running.
3: Yes.
2: Slow motion. Good news for anyone who spent the 1990s pretending to be a lifeguard.
0: Or wannabe.
2: Wannabe.
0: Yeah, yeah.
2: A Baywatch reboot, the key word there is reboot, is officially in the works. And didn't they try to do this before, or was it a movie?
0: Well, there was a movie that Zac Efron's in, remember?
2: Yes.
0: This is, I think, going to be a TV show, right. Maybe? I mean...
2: Yeah.
0: Yeah.
2: And Carmen Electra says she is open to returning to the beach.
0: Have we seen her recently? I don't know. I don't know if she's worth seeing. I shouldn't say that. She'd be like maybe the matronly.
2: Well, she was
0: figure.
2: Asked about a cameo.
0: Yeah, right. Just, she'd be the matronly figure, maybe? I don't know. She's going to be one of the lifeguards.
2: No, but her kid would be, or her...
0: I don't
2: at this
0: even
2: point,
0: remember
2: maybe her grandchild would be. I don't know.
0: Maybe.
2: So
0: maybe.
2: Carmen said, well, you never knew.
0: You never knew.
2: Carmen's advice for the new cast, get in shape and learn to swim.
0: And run slow down the beach. Bouncy, bouncy, bouncy. Yeah.
2: Well, you know, all that dramatic slow motion. That's only part of it. That's only part of your
0: gig. It's the open. It's the best part of the show.
2: So you recall that the original cast trained with a real lifeguard who pushed them hard.
0: Oh, yeah.
2: And expected them to master every single aspect of the role.
0: They had to swim. They actually had to be able to rescue some people, you know, minor. They couldn't be, you know, it takes years and years of experience to be a lifeguard. But, you know, to be a Baywatch lifeguard,
2: you've got
0: to make it look good without killing anybody.
2: You know, good old first aid and basic rescue and stuff. They made it look good.
0: They did make it look good.
2: Of course, yeah. You know, the actor said, okay, I won't die too hard until you get to me.
0: Well,
2: you're gonna have to rescue me.
0: There was tread water. There was no AI then. No generative AI.
2: Right.
0: So they actually physically had to do physical stunts.
2: Yeah.
0: The CG for television was way too expensive, so there was no budget for that. Again, they had to do their own physical stunts. So I mean, these guys really worked hard. They really did work hard.
2: They had to be in shape.
0: Do you know, we talked about this before, at one time, it was the most watched television show in the world.
2: Yeah.
0: Because it had been dubbed in different languages all over the world.
2: Especially popular in Germany.
0: There was no place, because The Hoff.
2: The Hoff
0: was so, it was huge in Germany. In fact, you know, his thing wasn't being Michael Knight or on Baywatch. His big claim to fame in Germany, he was a recording artist.
2: Oh, that's right.
0: The Germans couldn't get enough of him as a rock star.
2: I forgot about that.
0: Yeah.
2: I don't know if I'm grateful or disturbed.
0: Now, you want to talk about,
2: you reminded me of that.
0: A patronly figure in a new Baywatch would be the Hoff doing a cameo.
2: For his grandkid.
0: With his grandkid.
2: Yeah. Because what's his kid's name?
0: I forget the kid's name, but he's like grown and been in jail and out of jail. And, you know, maybe he's coming back to the beach.
2: Name.
0: Yeah, I know. We forget his name.
2: Anyway, no word on the release date, but if Carmen does make a return, one thing is certain.
0: But
2: there will be nostalgia.
0: But, yeah.
2: There will be slow motion.
0: Yeah.
2: There will be a whole new generation of discovering that lifeguarding somehow requires supermodel level.
0: Yeah, it does.
2: Fitness and a red swimsuit and
0: Yep.
2: There you go.
0: Thank you, Amber Morgan.
4: Hiya, Bobby.
5: Hi, Cam.
4: You wanna go for a ride?
5: Sure, Cam.
4: Jump in.

0: letter, Vladimir Zelensky said that it would be wrong to wait for the US while its attention is focused on the conflict with Iran. William Denslow reports.
1: Ukraine's foreign minister has called the open letter a serious and meaningful proposal to end the war. Zelensky's called for direct engagement between Ukraine and Russia and for a full ceasefire to be in effect throughout any negotiations. Ukraine's president also took a swipe at Vladimir Putin, saying that after 26 years in power, it was starting to take its toll. Russian officials confirmed the letter has been received and that the president would be briefed. As with previous invitations for talks, the Kremlin says that Zelensky is welcome for a meeting, if he comes to Moscow.
0: The United States has frozen assets belonging to the Cuban president and his family as Washington continues to ramp up pressure on the island nation. Ira Spitzer reports.
2: According to a filing on the Treasury Department's website, the U.S. has imposed personal sanctions on Cuban President Miguel Diaz-Canel, along with his wife and others. The sanctions are the latest move in a broader escalation that has been building for months. Back in May, President Trump signed an executive order significantly expanding the U.S. sanctions framework on Cuba, putting foreign companies and banks that do business with the island at risk. Speaking at the White House Thursday, Trump said the U.S. had some, quote, very good plans for Cuba, and that Washington had to get rid of the government there, and noted that they don't currently have any money or oil coming in. Trump also suggested that he would, quote, take care of the situation after the U.S. operation in Iran finishes. Secretary of State Marco Rubio framed the move in human rights terms, saying the U.S. would stand for the fundamental freedoms of the Cuban people and called the island nation's leadership illegitimate.
0: Chinese President Xi Jinping will travel to North Korea next week. It marks his first overseas trip of the year after recently hosting both the U.S. and Russian presidents. Laura Westbrook reports.
3: The trip comes after high-profile summits last month in Beijing with U.S. President Donald Trump and Russian President Vladimir Putin. Analysts say the trip will allow President Xi to cast China as one of the few powers able to engage with all sides in an increasingly fractured world. North Korea has accelerated its nuclear program in recent years and deepened military ties with Moscow. This week, North Korea unveiled a new facility to produce the ingredients for nuclear bombs. Experts say the plant's disclosure implies that North Korean leader Kim Jong-un is eager to cement his country's status as a nuclear weapon state ahead of Xi's visit.
0: From bureaus worldwide, this is FSS.
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5: For Friday, increasing clouds with a high near 96. Tonight, mostly cloudy, then gradually becoming clear with a low right around 59. For Saturday, sunny with a high near 96. Saturday night, mostly clear, low right around 59. Sunday, sunny with a high near 95. Currently in Wilcox, it's 71 degrees.
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16: 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Happy Friday.
17: Hi.
16: We at this time have our AI dad jokes, and today is no exception.
17: Right.
16: And we thought that we'd ask our AI chatbot to give us some AI dad jokes that revolve around donuts. Because it's National Donut Day. Why not, right?
17: You know, he gets offended when he don't use his name.
16: Okay, Cove. Sorry. He doesn't care, by the way. He really doesn't. As long as we don't call him a clanker. All right, here we go.
17: Oh, my gosh.
16: You have to listen the whole week. You have to listen the whole week. All right, here we go with today's bevy of donut dad jokes. AI donut dad jokes. Here we go. Joke number one.
18: Why did the donut go to therapy? It felt empty inside.
16: They do.
17: Nice.
18: What do you call a donut that's a great singer? A glaze of glory.
16: All right, that was number two. I forgot to introduce.
17: All right.
16: Donut dad joke. Boy, this is horrible. Dad. Joke number three.
18: Why did the jelly donut get kicked out of the bakery? It couldn't keep its filling to itself.
17: Okay.
16: Joke number four.
18: Why did the donut break up with the bagel? It needed more space in the middle.
16: Finally.
17: Okay, all right.
16: Donut dad joke number five.
18: What do you call a donut that works out every day? A glazed and confused athlete.
19: This is a sad, sad day.
17: It is a sad, sad day. What's number one and number two?
16: I don't remember. You want me to remember number two? I don't know. It was something about holes. Donut holes.
17: Yeah.
16: Pick one. Just arbitrarily.
17: We're just going to go with number one.
16: Number one. Yeah. Okay, all right. Here we go. Winner, winner, donut dinner, dad joke, donut day dad joke.
17: Yes.
16: Number one.
18: Why did the donut go to therapy? It felt empty inside.
19: This is a sad, sad day.
16: That was a worthy,
17: It was worthy.
16: There you go. All right. And there you go. Those are our dad jokes for today.

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5: 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Ukraine's president has called for an in-person meeting with his Russian counterpart. In an open

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1: On Fridays, we like to take a look at the FMyLife.com website. Come along, won't you, for some of the latest confessionals from F My Life. 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
0: F My Life and F it up.
1: Today at my job at the mall. Wow, there's something wrong with that already. Our music malfunctioned and now we'll only play the same three songs over and over again. And our manager won't let us turn it off because the customers won't notice. FML.
0: Well, depending on how loud they play it, the customers might notice.
1: How long they're there. Yeah. Today, my coworker began flirting with the new guy at work and accepted a date with him. I've been trying to get with her for months. And she told me, sorry, I don't fraternize with colleagues. I called her out on it and she told me, okay, I'll spell it out for you. I do fraternize with attractive colleagues. FML. Man. Oh, man. That didn't hurt. Today, I was taking a nap in our country house. Everybody needs a country house, right?
0: Right.
1: I was sick with a fever of 101.3. When I woke up, I saw that my family had left to go back to the apartment. They forgot me. FML.
0: I don't think they forgot you. Good grief.
1: Well, it doesn't matter. You're at the country house. It's going to be better than a week at the apartment. Just this. Today, I got pulled over for going about 88 miles per hour. When the cop asked why I was speeding, I replied, I was trying to go back in time.
0: Oh, gosh.
1: He didn't like that answer and gave me a ticket.
0: Yeah.
1: FML. Hey, you know what? If you know, you know. And finally, today, during a first date, we discovered we had complete opposite views on tipping. Neither of us wanted to back down, so we spent an hour debating economics instead of getting to know each other. And at the end, the server thanked us for the entertainment and asked if we'd be coming back. FML. And there you go. Those are our FMLs for this week. I feel

0: Good morning, Wilcox. Thanks for listening to Hot 92.5 KHTO. And it's time for some tasty bits.
1: Donut.
0: What kind?
1: It's glazed and custard filled. Those are my two favorites.
0: Glazed and, oh, you want one of each?
1: Sure.
0: You're willing to go there?
1: Yeah.
0: Okay.
1: You know, it'd be like a tip. You don't. I'll get paid, so it's like, here, it's my bonus. There you go. It's my semi-annual bonus.
0: Oh, you expect me to pay? I thought you were pying.
1: Heck no.
0: Here's some things you probably didn't know yesterday. Uh-huh. Fishing is America's second most dangerous profession.
1: Wow.
0: After logging. I can see that.
1: Oh, yeah.
0: Third place, roofing. Roofing, okay. Third place, most dangerous. Velveeta.
1: Yes.
0: Was invented in the early 1900s when Kraft needed to figure out something to do with broken wheels of Swiss cheese they couldn't sell. I think I'd heard that somewhere.
1: Yeah. I've seen the
0: documentary about Kraft cheese, by the way. On TV. It was on Discovery Channel.
1: Right.
0: Green gummy bears are strawberry flavored. That I know. I know that from personal experience. Jason Statham was once a world-class diver who competed as part of Britain's national diving team in the 1990 Commonwealth Games. Jason Statham. Well, you know, it's not a bad thing to fall back on is diving, right?
1: Right.
0: And up until...
1: That's a hobby, really.
0: Yeah. Up until 2015, every single beer label in the United States, every single label, was approved by one man at the Treasury Department's Tax and Trade Bureau. Don't know why, don't know when. It was up until 2015. Yeah. There you go. Those are our tasty bits for the day.

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1: Today's a possible trivia question. A study shows that 1 in 3 adults will make a financial decision based on this. What is it?
2: The weather.
1: Oh, no.
2: I have no idea.
1: No, but it's kind of in the same vein of, as effectiveness to, when, you know, finance. Anyway. Well, all right. A travel trend called the plop vacation is gaining popularity.
2: Plop vacation.
1: Especially among exhausted parents. The concept is pretty simple. You arrive at a resort, find a chair by the beach or the pool, and remain there until it's time to go home. Yes, plop.
2: I like it.
1: Yeah. The term was coined by cookbook author Carolyn Chambers, who says, sometimes people don't need adventure. They need someone to bring them a drink while they stare at the ocean and forget their passwords.
2: That's right.
1: Fans say plop vacations help reset the nervous system because there's no schedule, no planning, no pressure to create Instagram-worthy memories every 15 minutes.
2: Nor should there be anyway.
1: Now, I, for one, I don't think I could stay someplace for a week like this. I got to do something.
2: You got to do something. Yeah. Well, yeah.
1: But for a long weekend, oh, you betcha.
2: You know? Sure, why not?
1: Sometimes when you like going on a cruise, for instance, it's like, where am I going to lay out today? I mean, that's really that. And where am I eating? Those are the two biggest questions you ask yourself while you're on a cruise.
2: That's right.
1: It's like,
2: yeah. What's for dinner?
1: What's for dinner? What's for snack? Anyway, parents especially are loving the concept because they're already hauling enough stuff around in everyday life.
2: Yeah, yeah.
1: But the biggest activity on a plop vacation might be deciding whether to move from the lounge chair to the pool or back.
2: Yeah, in a vacation, when you have a vacation, there's nothing wrong with having a plop day or two.
1: Yeah.
2: To where you just gotta just do nothing.
1: Yeah.
2: And just be a vegetable or just a limp noodle and let yourself do it.
1: I'm all for the plop vacation. I'm ready.
2: Because you'll be, when you're ready to get up and do something, you will, especially on a vacation.
1: Yeah, you gotta.
2: But if you gotta decompress.
1: Yeah. There you go.
2: Because some people go on a vacation, it's like, okay, what's first? All right, let's do this. Slow down.
1: Then when you get back.
2: Slow down, speed racer.
1: Take a vacation from your vacation.
2: Yeah. Pace yourselves.
3: Hey, Macklemore, can we go thrift shopping?
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1: All right, John Van Camp.
0: Mm-hmm.
1: Today is Friday.
0: It is, yes.
1: So that means normal or nope.
0: It's normal or nope day.
1: It
0: Yay.
1: Is.
0: Yay. Okay.
1: And what edition would it be?
0: Donuts, baby.
1: How well do you know donuts?
0: Oh, me? Who do you think you're fooling with?
2: Donuts.
0: Uh-huh. I know me some donuts. All right.
1: All right. Okay. So normal or nope.
0: Yeah.
1: The hole in a donut was originally added to help the center cook evenly.
0: Yeah, sure, that sounds right. That makes sense.
1: It's normal, yeah.
0: Okay, all
1: right. Early donut makers discovered the middle often stayed doughy, so removing the center solved the problem.
0: There you go. Plus, okay. It gives another surface that the hot oil can get in between and cook.
1: And it's another money-making revenue of selling donut holes.
0: Well, that's true, too.
1: Yeah.
0: That's
1: true. I wonder when donut holes came around. They weren't right away. Anyway, normal or nope? National Donut Day was created to honor soldiers.
0: I think I knew this. Yes. That's a normal.
1: Yes. It began in 1938 to recognize Salvation Army volunteers who served donuts to troops during World War I.
0: Right.
1: Normal or nope? The average American eats about 30 donuts a year.
0: Oh, that's too many. That's a lot. No, I'm going to say no.
1: Well, it's actually a normal, depending on the survey. Estimates generally fall around that range.
0: 30. Okay.
1: That's an average.
0: I don't eat 30 donuts. And I'm a donut lover, but I don't eat that many.
1: Did you used to?
0: Oh, I don't think so. Not on a regular basis. This is, I mean, maybe when I was a little kid, I can remember every Sunday, you know, Dad would go to the Winchell's and he'd get like 6 donuts for the 4 of us. Uh-huh. So, like, him and Mom got 2, and me and Tom got 1 each. So, I guess that would be 30 a year. Yeah. More than 30 a year.
1: But that was back then.
0: That was way back when I was a little, I was a
1: when
0: lad.
1: You were just a little punk.
0: I was a lad.
1: No more, nope.
0: Yeah.
1: Donut holes were invented before regular donuts.
0: No, I think that's a nope. I think
1: that is a nope.
0: They're a byproduct. I've watched them be made. I mean, you know, it's, yeah.
1: Yeah, you can't have a donut hole without a donut.
0: Well, you can, but why? You know,
1: you couldn't call it a donut hole.
0: Right. Yeah. You're poking the hole out of the dough with the...
1: It'd be a dough nugget.
0: Dough nugget. That's probably been said.
1: Normal or no.
0: Yeah.
1: A donut once went to space.
0: What? Sure, why not, I guess.
1: It is true.
0: Okay.
1: Astronauts have taken donut-like pastries and similar treats aboard space missions.
0: Yeah.
1: So that's a normal-ish, because it says donut-like.
0: Well, they do take solid food now when they used to take only liquid food in a tube.
1: Yeah, but I want to know what's donut-like. What does that mean? I don't understand.
0: Donut-like, because of anti-gravity, there's some issues with the raising, unraising, and stuff like that, leavening, whatever. They don't cook in space. You know, they cook it here. And they send it up. I think. I don't know. I guess that's what they do on the ISS. They're up there long enough. They don't really have a kitchen. They have microwaves, but
1: right.
0: Yeah.
1: All right. So normal or nope.
0: Yeah.
1: There's a town in America named Donut.
0: No, I doubt it.
1: You're correct.
0: Okay. All right.
1: Yeah. There are plenty of unusual town names, but Donut is not
0: Donut's
1: one of them.
0: Not on the registry.
1: Yeah.
0: Anywhere,
1: not yet.
0: All right.
1: All right. So, normal or nope?
0: Yep.
1: The most popular donut in America is glazed.
0: Normal.
1: That is, and last but not least is Homer Simpson has done more for donut marketing than some actual donut companies.
2: Donuts.
0: Yeah, well, that's a normal. That is a normal, I will say.
1: That is normal because at this point, Homer may be the unofficial ambassador of donuts worldwide.
0: Yes, indeed. And that's our normal note for

0: From Feature Story News in the UK, I'm John Beaver. Ukraine's president has called for an in-person meeting with his Russian counterpart. In an open letter, Volodymyr Zelensky said that it would be wrong to wait for the US while its attention is focused on the conflict with Iran. William Denslow reports.
1: Ukraine's foreign minister has called the open letter a serious and meaningful proposal to end the war. Zelensky's called for direct engagement between Ukraine and Russia and for a full ceasefire to be in effect throughout any negotiations. Ukraine's president also took a swipe at Vladimir Putin, saying that after 26 years in power, it was starting to take its toll. Russian officials confirmed the letter has been received and that the president would be briefed. As with previous invitations for talks, the Kremlin says that Zelensky is welcome for a meeting, if he comes to Moscow.
0: The United States has frozen assets belonging to the Cuban president and his family as Washington continues to ramp up pressure on the island nation. Ira Spitzer reports.
2: According to a filing on the Treasury Department's website, the U.S. has imposed personal sanctions on Cuban President Miguel Diaz-Canel, along with his wife and others. The sanctions are the latest move in a broader escalation that has been building for months. Back in May, President Trump signed an executive order significantly expanding the U.S. sanctions framework on Cuba, putting foreign companies and banks that do business with the island at risk. Speaking at the White House Thursday, Trump said the U.S. had some, quote, very good plans for Cuba, and that Washington had to get rid of the government there, and noted that they don't currently have any money or oil coming in. Trump also suggested that he would, quote, take care of the situation after the U.S. operation in Iran finishes. Secretary of State Marco Rubio framed the move in human rights terms, saying the U.S. would stand for the fundamental freedoms of the Cuban people and called the island nation's leadership illegitimate.
0: Chinese President Xi Jinping will travel to North Korea next week. It marks his first overseas trip of the year after recently hosting both the US and Russian presidents. Laura Westbrook reports.
3: The trip comes after high-profile summits last month in Beijing with US President Donald Trump and Russian President Vladimir Putin. Analysts say the trip will allow President Xi to cast China as one of the few powers able to engage with all sides in an increasingly fractured world. North Korea has accelerated its nuclear program in recent years and deepened military ties with Moscow. This week, North Korea unveiled a new facility to produce the ingredients for nuclear bombs. Experts say the plant's disclosure implies that North Korean leader Kim Jong-un is eager to cement his country's status as a nuclear weapon state ahead of Xi's visit.
0: From bureaus worldwide, this is FSA.
4: From the Chiricahua Community Health Center Weather Center, here's your forecast for Wilcox.
5: For Friday, increasing clouds with a high near 96. Tonight, mostly cloudy, then gradually becoming clear with a low right around 59. For Saturday, sunny with a high near 96. Saturday night, mostly clear, low right around 59. Sunday, sunny with a high near 95. Currently in Wilcox, it's 76 degrees.
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12: Great barbecue, Les. 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
13: I know. Time for the Black Fog Bug Spray.
14: While many insect sprays repel bugs, only one actually repulses them. It's new Black Fog Bug Spray. Combined from the odors of day-old shellfish, water treatment plants, and some of the biggest-selling men's colognes from the 70s, just spray your backyard. Once incoming insects get a whiff, they'll never want to come back.
13: Hey, everybody, the bugs are gone. Everybody? Hello?
14: New Black Fog Bug Spray. Not just repelling, it's repulsive.
13: Hello? A growing amount of fake news, AI-generated content, and misleading social media posts has many people wondering who's best equipped to separate fact from fiction.
15: Well, that would be the question now, wouldn't it?
13: According to one popular theory, millennials may have gotten the unexpected advantage from their childhood television shows.
15: Okay.
13: Of all the groups, they are probably the first group to be the most skeptical about accepting things just at face value, just because we say. And a lot of it, this group online says that our 1990s, some of these 1990s television programs actually encourage kids to think critically and question information. Okay. And here are the five shows. One of these I don't think is a 90s show, but
15: okay.
13: I'd have to go back and look. Wishbone.
15: Yeah, you know what? I believe you're actually right. Go ahead.
13: Wishbone. Wishbone introduced classic literature and historical themes, taught viewers to recognize recurring patterns and manipulation tactics. Reading Rainbow encouraged kids to verify information and explore sources for themselves rather than blindly trusting what they heard. Here's the one that I think goes beyond the 90s, Mr. Rogers' Neighborhood. Tackled real-world issues honestly and respectfully, helping children become comfortable with complex truths. Now, Mr. Rogers had been around since I think he started in the late 70s, right? The 70s? So anyway, always a good barometer for teaching kids was Mr. Rogers' Neighborhood. I think to this day.
15: And you can still find his to show kids But he was an exceptional man, though.
13: Number four, where on earth is Carmen Sandiego, which challenged kids to use clues, logic, and deductive reasoning to solve problems and ask deeper questions, like, where on earth is Carmen Sandiego? And our favorite, Bill Nye the Science Guy, totally 90s show, emphasized scientific method, evidence, and testing claims before accepting them as fact. I'm going to mention one in particular, the Bernoulli effect. Miss Morgan?
15: That's the airplane one, right?
13: The Bernoulli effect has to do with, air pressure. And why airplanes fly.
15: That
13: it's
15: and
13: the
15: ships,
13: Bernoulli effect.
15: That and ships on the web. I learned about displacement of water from Bill Nye.
13: Yeah, yeah.
15: Bill Nye has taught me a lot.
13: Yeah, yeah.
15: It is great to watch.
13: Whether the theory holds up scientifically is debatable, but the underlying message is hard to argue with. In an era filled with AI-generated images, deep fakes, and misinformation, skills like critical thinking, source verification, and healthy skepticism may be more valuable than ever. And think of this chilling thought that the millennials may have gotten it right.
15: Ish. I can't say that. Well, no, it'd be great if they did.
13: No, they're probably better prepared for our world than you realize. It's Van Camp and Morgan. I

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1: Yeah, baby.
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1: Woot!
0: Wooty hooty hoot. Yep. Woot woot. Mark Wahlberg.
1: Marky Mark and the Funky Bunch. Mark and I'd say he's a pretty accomplished actor by now.
0: He doesn't suck at all.
1: Yeah, I mean he's like a poor man's Ben Affleck. They're both from Boston. Mark's brother Donnie was in the New Kids on the Block too.
0: Yes.
1: So they were both musicians. Then they were actors, kind of. I guess Donnie's an actor. Yeah.
0: Yeah.
1: Oh yeah, yeah. He's in. Anyway, we're talking about Mark. Mark's about 55.
0: 55.
1: Okay, all right.
0: Sorry. You did. Jeff Garland.
1: Jeff from the Goldbergs, right?
0: Goldbergs, Curb Your Enthusiasm, Daddy Daycare, Wall-E.
1: Jeff, I think, is 65.
0: Jeff is 64.
1: All right.
0: Big one next year. Ron Livingston.
1: Ron Livingston is... is he like
0: Practice Band of Brothers?
1: 60?
0: He is 59.
1: Okay.
0: So he also gets a big birthday next year.
1: Yeah, yeah.
0: Susie Orman.
1: I think Susie is like 70.
0: I would have never guessed just looking at her, but she's 75.
1: Yeah, wow, okay. I do believe that. She's been around for a while.
0: She's been around for a while, but if you just don't know,
1: yeah,
0: and you're just looking at her, it's like, she's not 75.
1: Yeah.
0: I wouldn't have guessed that. Dr. Jill Biden.
1: Dr. Jill is, I think she's 75.
0: You are correct, sir.
1: Okay.
0: Amanda Crew.
1: Okay, I'm getting a few.
0: You are, actually.
1: Amanda from Silicon Valley. I love that show, by the way.
0: I would have never guessed.
1: Crazy show. I love the show. Amanda Crew is, she 40 today?
0: She is 40 today, right. So we have one that has a big birthday. There you go.
1: Yeah, yeah, ding, ding, ding.
0: Retired NHL star Mike Underwood.
1: Mike who?
0: Mike Fisher.
1: Oh, Carrie Underwood's husband.
0: Yes.
1: Yeah, I don't know, he's 45?
0: 46.
1: Okay.
0: Troy Sivan.
1: Troy is 30.
0: 31.
1: Okay.
0: Brian McKnight.
1: Brian is... 55.
0: He's 57. He's very talented.
1: Oh, yeah. Well, and then, you know, being backed by the hitman.
0: David Foster, in fact. Yep.
1: Yeah, he discovered him.
0: Saxophonist. He's 57.
1: Yeah.
0: And lastest, but not leastest.
1: All right.
0: To know him is to love him. And I know you actually do like this guy. You ready?
1: I'm ready.
0: He's a saxophonist.
1: Okay. That doesn't mean anything. There's lots of saxophonists.
0: Kenny G.
1: Oh, Kenny G. Well, you know, I like him, I guess, as much as the next guy. It doesn't matter. It's his birthday, and we shall honor him today.
0: That's right.
1: I think he's 70 today.
0: Another big one, the big 70.
1: And today's your birthday.
0: Happy birthday.
1: Van Camp and Morgan.

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1: Now, one would think the end of the week would naturally be Florida.
0: Because
1: they prepare us, they give to us, and on a silver platter all the time.
0: Yeah.
1: Because of their craziness.
0: Yeah.
1: However. Yeah, we'll go to California.
0: Okay, let's do that. Why not?
1: Yeah, we'll savor the anticipation.
0: Oh, goodness.
1: Of what's going to happen over the weekend in Florida.
0: All right, okay.
1: All right. 35-year-old U.S. Postal Service mail carrier. Sorry, you're starting off.
0: Yeah, because, postal.
1: Yeah. Mm-hmm. In San Bernardino County.
0: Yeah.
1: Allegedly turned his mail route into a police pursuit. Deputies were called about 6:30 p.m. after reports that a postal worker was acting strangely and had apparently stopped delivering mail altogether. And when a supervisor instructed him to stop, authorities said that he said, nah. Not today, copper.
0: Not gonna get me, copper. See?
1: Well, as you can imagine, with that, you know, not going to happen thing, things escalated.
0: Sure, of course.
1: Yeah.
0: Oh, yeah.
1: They attempted a traffic stop. Instead of pulling over, the mail carrier allegedly kept going. And he led them on a chase through the neighborhood in this postal vehicle.
0: They only go like 25 miles an hour.
1: It's not much of a chase. Real fast. I'm trying to even imagine. Could they even do a pit maneuver on the vehicle?
0: Yeah, that slow. I mean, would the vehicle even turn around?
1: Yeah.
0: Might just go flop over on its
1: side. See, that's what I'm wondering. It's like, well,
0: all that
1: exactly.
0: mail.
1: Yeah, and there's no door. I mean, well, at the end, his door open, then he just fall around. I don't know. Anyway.
0: Right.
1: All right, so the pursuit finally came to an end where the mail truck stopped. Deputies took the driver into custody, and authorities arrested the worker on suspicion of driving under the influence of drugs.
0: I hate when that happens. I hate that when my drug-addled postman comes to my door and wants to, you know, pepper spray my dogs at the screen. I hate that. Go away. They're in the house. They're not going to bite you.
1: They never did that, did they?
0: No.
1: Okay, good. Phew.
0: No.
1: Okay.
0: But I could just see a drug-addled one going, hey, get your dogs away from me, man.
1: Yeah. They're actually very generous to this guy. So, by giving him, they released him from custody the following day.
0: Oh, okay.
1: Probably once he's sobered up.
0: Yeah, on his own recognizance.
1: Uh-huh.
0: Now, what he's going to have to deal with when he gets back to the post office is, well, you know, who knows? You never know. Of course.
1: Come gather your things.
0: Well, I doubt that. You're a civil servant. I don't know what punishment is there for a civil servant. It's like, you can't be fired, so go ahead, do drugs. Lead the cops on a slow speed chase around the neighborhood in a mail truck.
1: Yeah, no.
0: There you go, and that's our crazy crime story for today.
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0: Good morning, Wilcox. Thanks for listening to Hot 92.5 KHTO. Today's impossible trivia question, last chance to get it right. A study shows that 1 in 3 adults will make a financial decision based on this. What is it?
1: Okay, so I've been thinking.
0: Mm-hmm.
1: And there are people who might go get like a, what's it, like a card reading, a tarot, a horoscope.
0: Yeah. Oh, horoscope. Ding, ding, ding. You got it. Yeah.
1: Jeeper creepers.
0: Well, I mean, some people, they're very serious about astrology.
1: Yeah. That is true.
0: Yeah.
1: That is true.
0: Anyway, there you go. Okay. That's our answer today. Well, here's something that is equally important. If you've ever wanted to witness grown adults sprinting through a grocery store over a $3 tote bag, Trader Joe's has some good news. The retailer's bringing back its wildly popular mini tote bags on June 17th.
1: They got a new summer look. Oh, okay.
0: The latest version features pastel stripes in green, pink, blue, and brown on each bag.
1: Oh, my goodness sakes.
0: Will sell for just $2.99.
1: I bet they were just as surprised as everybody else was.
0: Oh, any bag they do now is a cult following.
1: Yeah.
0: Whether it's the insulated lunch bags or whether it's the little, and these are not huge tote bags.
1: No.
0: They look like they would, you know, maybe bring home, a bag of carrots. You know, they're not very big, but they're cute as hell.
1: They are.
0: And I saw a picture of these new ones. Now, on the canvas portion of it, they're going to have stripes, these pastel stripes.
1: I wonder if Amanda...
0: No, Amanda knows all about it. What are you talking about? They haven't come out yet. But yeah.
1: She probably knows about it.
0: She knows about it.
1: She has them all.
0: She's a Trader Joe's fan.
1: Yeah, she's my
0: huge
1: source.
0: Yep. Previous releases of these kinds of things have sparked long lines outside and sold out almost immediately. In some cases... resellers have flipped the bags online for hundreds of dollars, on the aftermarket. Yeah, of course.
1: Wow.
0: Trader Joe's says supplies will be limited and also is cracking down on counterfeit bags online. The company recently filed a lawsuit aimed at protecting shoppers from knockoff versions.
1: Oh, wow. Seriously. That's crazy.
0: If you're planning a run to Trader Joe's, June 17th is the day. Remember, you're not going for groceries. You're going for the bag, man. It's a sporting event.
1: Well, you're also going for their snacks.
0: I mean, come on, too. Yeah, but those aren't going to be sold out.
1: I know, but while you're there.
0: While you're there.
1: While you're there.
0: Who cares? News is next.

0: hot 92.5. It is time for the Who Cares News headlines. Here's Morgan.
1: Nothing says friendship quite like interrupting a live national news broadcast.
0: Oh.
1: CNN anchor Anderson Cooper was surprised on his 59th birthday when longtime friend Andy Cohen crashed his live June 3rd broadcast to wish him a happy birthday.
0: Of course he did.
1: So the unexpected appearance, it actually caught Anderson off guard. It surprised him.
0: Oh, yeah.
1: Which is impressive considering the man is reported from hurricanes, war zones, and New Year's Eve.
0: Nothing catches him. And yeah, especially Andy. Well, unless he's been drinking. And, you know.
1: And who knows if he had.
0: Yeah.
1: Fans loved the moment, which quickly spread across online as another chapter in the duo's ongoing bromance.
0: Andy Anderson bromance.
1: Yep.
0: Well, you know, the funniest thing, the first time... The first time that I heard Anderson laugh, because you don't ever hear him laugh, obviously, as, you know, Mr. News Guy.
1: Yeah.
0: But on New Year's Eve, and this was several years ago, and he and Andy had been drinking too, but oh, he's got the weirdest laugh. It doesn't match him. It's like a little girl laugh. It's hilarious.
1: I'm trying to think of it by...
0: And look at Anderson Cooper laughing. Probably find it on YouTube.
1: Probably.
0: It's like, wow, that's weird. That's very weird. Anderson, of course, he's probably never gone by Andy in his life.
1: Yeah.
0: I doubt it. You know, he's Vanderbilt. So it's like, no.
1: Because otherwise, it'd be the Andy show.
0: It'd be the Andy and Andy show.
1: Yeah. And we couldn't have that.
0: We can't. You know, and Andy and Drew is an interesting name because some people go by Drew, some people go by Andy, right?
1: And yeah.
0: That comes from Andrew. And some people go by Andrew. But Anderson's different. He was probably Andy as a kid.
1: Yeah, it's food for thought.
0: Yeah, he was probably Andy as a kid.
1: The internet spent part of this week debating whether podcast king Joe Rogan was headed to 60 Minutes.
0: No, please no.
1: Turns out not so much.
0: Oh, let's hope so. Oh my gosh.
1: CBS News shut down a viral rumor claiming news head Barry Weiss planned to bring on Joe Rogan.
0: What?
1: And CBS News is calling the report completely false.
0: Oh, I hope so.
1: Chatter comes as Barry faces scrutiny over recent changes behind the scenes, including layoffs and the departure of longtime executive producer Tanya Simon.
0: Right.
1: So to recap. Joe Rogan, no.
0: No, out.
1: Nope. The internet got worked up over nothing, and somewhere a rumor is already training for its next marathon.
0: Well, I mean, here's the deal. I mean, we talked about this week a lot because of the Scott Pelley thing. CBS used to be called the Tiffany Network. I mean, it was referred to as the Tiffany Network. They just was a class act all the way around, and that led way into the early 2000s, still considered, you know, the one network that would never air something like, you know, Married with Children, which was bawdy and brash. But 60 Minutes, I think, so 60 Minutes went on the air. I've been watching this week, back in 1968. And ever since then, it's been a stalwart of, like a tent pole of CBS, period, prime time.
1: Yeah. Okay, yeah.
0: For the longest time, it was the number one rated show of the week from like 1975 until probably just recently. By all the stuff that's gone on at CBS in the last year and a half with everything, it's no longer considered the Tiffany Network.
1: Right.
0: And so the audacity of somebody thinking that a brash, you know, non-journalistic person like Joe Rogan could be thought to seriously be on, you know, a stuffy show like 60 Minutes, it would be the icing on the cake, really. After all the stuff CBS has kind of pulled the last few years, so we'll see. But I'm glad they're not going there. All right. Listen, we got to get out of here. We got to go get some donuts. More Who Cares on Monday. Have a great weekend, and
1: that's all the news you can care less about for this week.

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4: From Feature Story News in the UK, I'm John Beaver. Ukraine's president has called for an in-person meeting with his Russian counterpart. In an open letter, Volodymyr Zelensky said that it would be wrong to wait for the US while its attention is focused on the conflict with Iran. William Denslow reports.
5: Ukraine's foreign minister

0: Minister has called the open letter a serious and meaningful proposal to end the war. Zelensky's called for direct engagement between Ukraine and Russia and for a full ceasefire to be in effect throughout any negotiations. Ukraine's president also took a swipe at Vladimir Putin, saying that after 26 years in power, it was starting to take its toll. Russian officials confirmed the letter has been received and that the president would be briefed. As with previous invitations for talks, the Kremlin says that Zelensky is welcome for a meeting, if he comes to Moscow.
1: The United States has frozen assets belonging to the Cuban president and his family as Washington continues to ramp up pressure on the island nation. Ira Spitzer reports.
2: According to a filing on the Treasury Department's website, the U.S. has imposed personal sanctions on Cuban President Miguel Diaz-Canel, along with his wife and others. The sanctions are the latest move in a broader escalation that has been building for months. Back in May, President Trump signed an executive order significantly expanding the U.S. sanctions framework on Cuba, putting foreign companies and banks that do business with the island at risk. Speaking at the White House Thursday, Trump said the U.S. had some, quote, very good plans for Cuba, and that Washington had to get rid of the government there, and noted that they don't currently have any money or oil coming in. Trump also suggested that he would, quote, take care of the situation after the U.S. operation in Iran finishes. Secretary of State Marco Rubio framed the move in human rights terms, saying the U.S. would stand for the fundamental freedoms of the Cuban people and called the island nation's leadership illegitimate.
1: Chinese President Xi Jinping will travel to North Korea next week. It marks his first overseas trip of the year after recently hosting both the U.S. and Russian presidents. Laura Westbrook reports.
3: The trip comes after high-profile summits last month in Beijing with U.S. President Donald Trump and Russian President Vladimir Putin. Analysts say the trip will allow President Xi to cast China as one of the few powers able to engage with all sides in an increasingly fractured world. North Korea has accelerated its nuclear program in recent years and deepened military ties with Moscow. This week, North Korea unveiled a new facility to produce the ingredients for nuclear bombs. Experts say the plant's disclosure implies that North Korean leader Kim Jong-un is eager to cement his country's status as a nuclear weapon state ahead of Xi's visit.
1: From Bureaus Worldwide, this is FSS.
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5: For Friday, increasing clouds with a high near 96. Tonight, mostly cloudy, then gradually becoming clear with a low right around 59. For Saturday, sunny with a high near 96. Saturday night, mostly clear, low right around 59. Sunday, sunny with a high near 95. Currently in Wilcox, it's 82 degrees.
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10: Hi, folks. This is Big Al.
11: And Big Mike from A&M Autoland. Folks, as the weather cools down, the bargains heat up here at A&M Autoland. Right, Al?
10: That's right, Mike.
11: Folks, you can get...
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11: That's right, folks. What's that, Al?
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11: What's a Jamborama?
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11: You mean like a sell-a-thon?
10: No, more like a barganza.
11: And why didn't you just call it a barganza?
10: I don't know. Jamborama sounded bigger.
11: You think?
10: Don't you?
12: A&M Autoland. Stay tuned for news about our big sale. As soon as we give it a name.
10: Would it sound bigger if we called it a Jumborama?
11: Why not Super Jumborama?
10: Yeah.

0: Remember this beat.
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2: Oh, the donuts didn't make it yet. You know what?
3: Yeah, where are they?
2: See, here's the thing. You know, I think they're like backed up. You know, the DoorDash this morning is backed up.
3: So, I can understand that, yes.
2: I think I'm just going to cancel it since they're not here
3: yet.
2: What? No. Hear me out.
3: Okay.
2: And as soon as we're done with the show, I'll run over here and stand in line over to Rolling Pin. I'll get us some donuts. I promise.
3: Okay.
2: Before you to work, I'll bring you some donuts. All right. It is Donut Day. And today, of course, it's time for Hour 4. Kids, yes, indeed.
3: All right.
2: The best hour on the radio. 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Well, now it does. The National Donut Day Fitness Program combines America's favorite pastry with America's favorite fitness goal, avoiding fitness. Our workout plan includes 12-ounce donut curls.
3: Oh, man. Donut curls.
2: That's a workout.
3: All right.
2: Glazed squats. That's the only kind of squat I want to do.
3: Uh-huh.
2: Mm. Jelly-filled interval training. Oh, baby.
3: You're there for that.
2: And our signature maple bar marathon, where participants walk briskly from the couch to the kitchen and back.
3: That's part of my training. Huh. 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
2: me. 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
3: Oh, okay. Well, I can get on board with that.
2: Oh, wait, there's more.
3: Upgrade
2: to the Platinum Sprinkle Package, and you'll gain access to our motivational coaches who remind you that technically lifting a donut to your mouth is a repetitive motion exercise. Yes, it is. And remember our motto, no pain, no gain, just glaze. The National Donut Day Fitness Program, proudly helping Americans stay in shape, specifically donut-shaped, since, well, this morning.
3: Uh-huh.
2: All right, it's time to say hello to the squad. Hello, squad.
3: Silent Diane.
2: Madam President.
3: Deb John.
2: Dr. Ian Stanley, I presume.
3: Hello, Doctor.
2: And?
3: Ed and Phoenix.
2: Let's not forget.
3: Tammy, Clay, and Casey Joe.
2: And DF David Folds and Bruce Leach. All right, here's what's coming up on the fourth hour today. Our fast facts you can use if you can listen fast enough. Of course. Well, why would we even not?
3: Exactly. Why?
2: Why would we not? Also, our stupid list today of, yes, top ways to celebrate National Donut Day. You get our list. And our ICME stories, a whole lot more coming your way this hour four. And we're ready to dispense with all the formalities. We're just going to go ahead and do it. What do you say?
3: I say yes. Let's go for it.
2: It's Hour 4, kids, and it starts
3: right now.

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1: Time for our fast facts. You can use this in Fast Enough. Oh, man, there's a big list today. All right, let's see if we can get through this.
0: Okay.
1: Ready?
0: All right.
1: Average person cleans their glove compartment out once a year. Only once a year.
0: I mean, that much?
1: I was going to say, yeah, probably. I don't think I've... You know when I clean out my glove compartment? When I buy a new car. 54% of Americans... I'm not kidding. 54% of Americans wish they were taller. Which means the other 46% could care less, or they probably wish they were shorter. Average man spends about 4.5 months of his life shaving. You know, it's an art. What can I say? The cheeseburger was invented, we know this, in 1924 at a restaurant in Pasadena, California.
0: Yes.
1: The hamburger was invented back east. But somebody decided, however many years later, oh, hey, what if I melt some cheese on this, dude? It was probably somebody who was kosher. Brunch was created in the late 1800s, speaking of meals, to act as a hangover cure.
0: Oh.
1: Yeah, that's probably wise, you know, because brunch is after breakfast but before lunch.
0: Well, right.
1: And usually after a Saturday night of, you know, partying.
0: Yeah, because the next day you're not probably going to get up and bound
1: you're
0: out
1: not
0: of
1: gonna,
0: bed.
1: Yeah, you're not going to bound out of bed on a Sunday morning to... Yeah, no, I like that. That's a good idea now. Now I got an excuse for brunch. 60% of women wear bright lipstick because they believe it makes them appear friendly. You know who doesn't look like herself? She doesn't wear her red. Is Gwen Stefani. You've seen her without her lipstick on. Used to in the old days, she didn't. But now that she's been this, that's been her trademark for a while. I don't think she looks like herself without it.
0: The bleach blonde hair and the red lipstick.
1: Well, for those of us that grew up with her, in no doubt, when she was more of a less of a glam star and more of a, you know, kind of a natural person looking, you know, I remember those days. But, you know, now, you know, since she became a glam star, I don't know why I went there. The average person replaces an umbrella, a bumper chute every 3 years. Wow. See, you don't live in California. We don't even have them. If we do, they're just collecting dust because it never rains here. Never. Or if it does, we don't use them. A survey found that 25%.
0: I've seen some.
1: Some, but it's not like the city, you know, where people are in, you know, you go to New York.
0: They don't melt as fast.
1: They melt there if it rains. And they're wearing finery. Here we're like wearing, you know, flip-flops. Survey found that 25% of in the rain.
0: Yeah.
1: 25% of people shop online while they're at the store. I would say I've done that before. I've actually bought stuff at Amazon while I've been in a store going like, I can buy this online cheaper. Bad breath is the most common kissing turnoff.
0: True. Oh, yeah,
1: even if you don't feel like kissing somebody, it's a turnoff. I'm sorry. Yeah. Bad breath is a turnoff to anybody. 35% of men say they never adjust the thermostat without asking their wife first. Those 35% know what's good for them. The most popular non-traditional Christmas gift is a puppy. Number two, a trip to Walt Disney World. I kid you not. I think the puppy will be cheaper. 12% of people, over the lifetime of the puppy, actually, 12% of people cannot recall the name of the first person they kissed. I can, but I'm not going to say. Because they actually might still be listening.
0: Oh.
1: The shark has the greatest electric... Well, yeah, I don't know if they are or not. They know I'm on the radio.
0: Okay.
1: The shark has the great, I think they do, the greatest electrical sensitivity, shark, of any animal, meaning it knows where the eels are.
0: How?
1: Well, it's probably bred into it because, you know, if you're a shark and you eat an eel, you're probably going to die. Well, electric eel. When it comes to losing things, men are three times more likely to lose their hearing than women. Wow. That makes sense.
0: Yeah, it does. It's sometimes you talk about things and it's like, well, I never thought about that.
1: Uh-huh. Well, that's what this show's for.
0: Things, yeah.
1: Yeah.
0: And we're educational.
1: Did you say something? I didn't hear you. And that's our Fast Facts.

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1: Okay, today is National Donut Day. It's one of our favorite holidays of all time here on the Van Camp and Morgan Show. And for today's stupid list, we thought we'd look at a fun, creative, unforgettable way to mark our hallowed occasion with our stupid list of top ways to celebrate National Donut Day. Now, we're not sure we would do these all, but it's a list. Here we go. Buy a donut for the person in line behind you at Dunkin'. Okay, so a cop.
0: Now, ain't nothing wrong with that.
1: Punch anyone at Krispy Kreme who only orders coffee. Hey, what the hell are you wasting space for, man? I mean, really. Come on now. Cut a chunk from the middle of your steak, pop it in your mouth, and announce to everyone else at Ruth's Chris, I'm eating a meat hole.
0: What?
1: Just a little bit of steak, that's all.
0: Oh, like it's a donut hole.
1: See?
0: Okay,
1: instead of a
0: gotcha.
1: Donut. She's a little slow on the take.
0: Sorry
1: today.
0: About that.
1: Carry around all your belongings in a pink box. You like that one?
0: Nothing wrong with that. Mm-hmm.
1: Instead of Botox, inject your face with jelly. Ooh, I haven't thought about that. Delicious, too.
0: Yeah, it's weird.
1: Spend the day calling Cheerios tiny ass donuts.
0: There you go. Convince yourself. That's right.
1: And finally, our top way to celebrate National Donut Day. Well, duh. Eat donuts all day long. In other words,
0: yes,
1: don't change a thing, America. And there you go. Our stupid list for today. I could

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1: The Scrapers.
0: Shiver me timbers. We scrape and we scrape till we
1: can scrape no more.
0: Well, our scrapers are sore.
1: Oh, Harris. That rhymes. Okay, that's more Dr. Seuss-ish.
0: Yeah, there you go. See? Our icy meets today. Here we go. A Philadelphia man took his pug, and the pug's name is Rutabaga, to Hooters for a birthday celebration. You take your dog to Hooters. Okay. But things got awkward when he asked the staff to sing happy birthday to Rutabaga. Okay? The restaurant is packed, and the server already was handling a party of 50, which can happen. The canine birthday serenade never materialized, sparking a viral debate over whether the staff should have sung and whether dogs belong in restaurants, if you can call Hooters a restaurant in the first place. But, you know, I thought he would have taken his dog to go, you know, to get the waitress to go, "Aw, what a cute little pug." A wedding baker says she removed a custom $1,200 wedding cake from a reception after the bride allegedly refused to pay the remaining balance. Wow. Despite protests from the bride, groom, bridesmaids, and even venue security getting involved, the baker stood by a simple rule. No money, no cake.
1: Uh-oh.
0: Wow. And a 70-year-old Seattle area driver followed GPS directions a little too faithfully, ended up driving her SUV onto an elevated light rail track and getting stranded near Mount Baker Station. The mishap shut down train service for 2 hours while crews removed the vehicle. I don't know how she got the vehicle on the track. Anyway, police say the driver was not impaired and will not face charges. But man, her GPS, I'm telling you. And those are our ICME stories for today. I'm

0: 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On the next Van Camp and Morgan show, spending time on your hobby was better for you than spending time on your phone, and we'll tell you why. Plus, there's a new study that says why we like chips with our alcohol instead of candy. 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
1: The What's a Josh broadcast. Happy finally Friday to you. The fifth day of June. Getting ready for a great day and a great weekend. Hot Air Balloon Day. It's National Constitution Day. Earth Overshot Day. National Donut Day. And National Gingerbread Day. A lot of good things happening today. And if today is your day, if it is your birthday. Oh, it's also National Moonshine Day. If it's your birthday, grab you some moonshine. Get you a donut. And celebrate the Constitution. However it is you do that. By the way, I got to say happy birthday to Ron and Amy. They sent me a message the other day. Happy birthday to you. We'd love to hear from you today at whatsajosh.com.

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1: Hanging out on the What's a Josh broadcast, and a trend that's happening. I hope it doesn't happen here. I really don't. It's happening in Russia right now, and it has to do with ears. What are they doing to their ears? It's something guys are doing. And unfortunately, I could see guys here doing exactly this. I'm going to tell you what it is next. I don't

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0: From the Chiricahua Community Health Center Weather Center, here is your forecast for Wilcox.
1: For Friday, increasing clouds with a high near 96. Tonight, mostly cloudy, then gradually becoming clear with a low right around 59. For Saturday, sunny with a high near 96. Saturday night, mostly clear, low right around 59. Sunday, sunny with a high near 95. Currently in Wilcox, it's 86 degrees.
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1: You know, the What's a Josh broadcast. Recently, I just saw this bit from Lewis Black, and he was talking about this trend on TikTok where guys are actually hitting themselves in the face with hammers and hoping that it heals to make them look better. It is the dumbest thing I've ever heard until this. Cauliflower ear. You know what that is, right? The swollen, permanently misshapen ear. It's often linked to injuries sustained in boxing, wrestling, MMA fights. A lot of MMA fighters have this. Well, now it's a cosmetic trend in Russia. They're paying to have their ears intentionally damaged as a way of looking tougher and more intimidating. One plastic surgeon claimed the demand is so high, he's booked months in advance and charges about $80 per ear. Well, if you've got two ears, you know how much that's going to cost. You got more, then you better get your calculator out. Medical experts warn the risky procedure can lead to infections, cartilage damage, and even hearing loss if done improperly. Psychologists also note that real confidence doesn't come from looking scary, and points out that many skilled fighters appear calm, ordinary, and don't need exaggerated tough guy features to command respect. Just shave your head. Just shave your head and grow a beard. You're fine. You don't got to mess with your ears.

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1: The What's a Josh broadcast. Do you know anybody who's done something stupid to make themselves look tougher, like these guys that are messing up their ears so it looks like they're MMA fighters? This is a real thing. I just had the story for you a few minutes ago. Marissa sent me a message. My ex started, by the way, you're going to notice a trend in all these. Marissa said, my ex, there's your hint, started shaving a line through his eyebrow because he thought it made him look dangerous. He worked at Staples. Yeah, because Charlie Puth looks really dangerous. Charlie Puth is one that, and his is an actual scar, but come on now. Maybe, I don't know, 20 years ago, that maybe would have looked, made you look dangerous. Now it looks like you're trying to be Charlie Puth. Alyssa, guy I dated, got a fake teardrop tattoo. Never been in a fight in his life. Jenna said, my ex used to punch walls so his knuckles would look rough. He also cried during The Notebook. And Carly dated a guy who wore a mouth guard to the gym and said it made him look intense. He goes to Planet Fitness. Carly, thank you for that one. I want more of these stories. I'm enjoying this one. Head over to What's a Josh?

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1: Hot 92.5 Wilcox. Hanging out on the What's a Josh broadcast. So if you got the common denominator and all the feedback that we've received about guys who are doing something stupid to make themselves look tougher, the common denominator is all the women messaging us about their exes. Beth said, my ex cracked his own knuckles constantly and said it was fighter hands. He sold insurance. Tyler, a kid from my high school, used to rub his ears after wrestling practice, hoping they'd swell up. And Brandon, I know a guy who wouldn't treat a broken nose because he liked the crooked look. I got to hear more of these ones. Want to hear from you? What's a Josh.com? Click message me.

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1: The What's a Josh broadcast. Shameful stories of people doing things to make themselves look tougher. For example, one from Scott. My cousin refused to fix his chipped tooth because he says it gives him character. Lauren, my ex thought scars were hot, so he'd tell people dramatic stories about a paper cut. And Melissa dated a guy who wore steel-toe boots everywhere, even weddings. He said it was alpha. And one from Dana. I like this. Just tell everybody, Josh, that real confidence doesn't need props. Dana, thank you for that one. More on the way. Tell me

0: from the Chiricahua Community Health Center Weather Center. Here's your forecast for Wilcox.
1: For Friday, increasing clouds with a high near 96. Tonight, mostly cloudy, then gradually becoming clear with a low right around 59. For Saturday, sunny with a high near 96. Saturday night, mostly clear, low right around 59. Sunday, sunny with a high near 95. Currently in Wilcox, it's 89 degrees.
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1: Hey, another What's a Josh broadcast. Want to hear those stories about how people are making themselves look or sound tougher. And this comes back to the story about these guys who are messing up their ears so they look like MMA fighters. Got a bunch of jail stories. I love jail stories. Kelsey, my ex, got picked up for underage drinking at 17. Spent one night in holding at the juvenile detention center. He tells it like he did hard time. That was 20 years ago. Amanda, dated a guy who was in county for 12 hours and calls it my bid. Sir, it was a cot and juice box. Get over yourself. That was, again, from Amanda. Nicole said, my ex said he survived jail. It was a DUI overnight, and his mom ended up bailing him out. And one from Brittany, I dated a guy who got detained for trespassing at a party. Now he refers to it as when I was locked up. He was there for literally 24 hours, if that. Brittany, thank you for that one. We'd love to hear from you at whatsajosh.com. Oh, no.

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1: And that's going to do it for the What's a Josh broadcast. Thank you so much for listening. I hope you have a fun weekend. I'll talk to you back here Monday. Same time, same place. Love you. Bye-bye.

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Every Saturday, old friends Sam and Joe went for a 20-mile walk. It was 10 miles from Sam's home in Hartford, Connecticut, to Talcott Tower and back. The same hours-long stroll each Saturday, year in and year out. Along the roadside, about 4 miles from the tower, there was a grove of hickory trees and colorful gentian. On the return trip, always on the return trip, Sam and Joe would gather some gentian blossoms. They would lie down in the hickory grove to enact another phase of the weekly ritual, which was their Saturday afternoon laugh. In the autumn, it was particularly joyous. They would roll about on the golden carpet of fallen hickory leaves, bellowing hysterically until their sides were sore. And the inspiration for this profound and reliably recurrent hilarity, the inspiration is the rest of the story. Each and every Saturday, Sam and Joe brought with them on their outing the same reading material, the same slender volume, the dirtiest book in the whole wide world. When they would reach the hickory grove, one of the two friends would produce this prurient text from a pocket and begin reading aloud. And there in the seclusion of that secret place, both of them would laugh uproariously, uncontrollably, like small boys blowing off steam. The naughty, bawdy little book was entitled 1601. How bad was it? The author himself once had said, "If there is a decent or delicate word findable in it, it's because I overlooked it." The book was grade A, gross out, unadulterated adultery, pure pornography. And what made it even dirtier and funnier to Sam and Joe was that Sam had written every word of it. Sam was the author of 1601. An unlikely fellow to have scrawled such graffiti, because Sam was generally considered a decent and a moral man, a family man. According to many who knew him, he was ordinarily hypersensitive to sex in print, was even more prudish than his own wife on that subject. And Joe, good heavens, Joe Twitchell was a minister. A well-known, widely respected man of the cloth, his congregation was comprised of businessmen and community pillars, sober, responsible citizens. One can only imagine the odd reactions should any one of them have seen their preacher rolling in the grass in the hickory grove, gasping for breath between laughter at Sam's obscenities, but nobody ever saw. Sam and Joe managed to keep their weekly porno reading a secret. As for the lascivious epic 1601, it never was published, unless you count the limited underground editions which have appeared occasionally. Vulgar beyond belief, crude beyond compare, it nevertheless served its purpose.

0: It allowed two old friends, Sam, its author, and Joe, for whom it was written. It permitted these two, publicly revered gentlemen, a private revelry, an escape, perhaps, from the prison of their own ponderous reputations, an unrestrained guffaw in a hickory grove beyond the range of any raised eyebrows. Now, I don't think I mentioned that Sam, the perverse mastermind behind the lascivious epic 1601, the man who wrote the world's dirtiest book, was also the gentle genius who spun a web of childhood enchantment in his Tales of the Mississippi River. For he was Sam Clemens. That's right. Mark Twain. And now you know the rest of the story.
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2: For Friday, increasing clouds with a high near 96. Tonight, mostly cloudy, then gradually becoming clear with a low right around 59. For Saturday, sunny with a high near 96. Saturday night, mostly clear, low right around 59. Sunday, sunny with a high near 95. Currently in Wilcox, it's 92 degrees.
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1092.5 Depot Diner. 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Every Breath You Take from 1983. Started out the diner on our TGI Friday, June the 5th. Sean White hanging out with you. Classic hits and throwbacks for your lunch. Coming up for you this hour. Got the B-52s. Got the Ramones. Information Society. Run DMC on the way as well. Right now it's Prince. It's Uptown. It's the Depot Diner. 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

Hot 1092, Five Depot Diner, Soft Sell, and Tainted Love from 1982. Heard from the B-52s and Love Shack, Go-Go's Vacation from 1982 as well. And that's set. Sean White hanging out with you. Classic hits and throwbacks for your lunch. Hey, the pool is now open with their new summer hours. Open Monday through Saturday, 12 p.m. to 5 p.m. Ages 1 to 4, it's $1. Ages 5 to 17, $2. Ages 18 plus, $3. And Friday night swim is $3, and it's from 7 to 9:30 p.m. So the pool is open. Have a good time. Absolutely so. I do love me some swimming. Here are the Ramones. I want to be sedated. It's the Depot Diner. 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

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Information Society, What's on Your Mind? Heard from Daz Band and Let It Whip from 1982. Sean White hanging out with you. 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Here's some requested music. Bad Company. Good Lovin' Gone Bad. I think we've all suffered through that probably many times in our lives. Absolutely so. It's the Depot Diner, Hot 1092.5.

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Hot 1092.5 Depot Diner, Marvin Gaye, and What's Going On from 1971. Ask myself that question all the time. All right, Sean White getting ready to head on out of here. Hope you have an amazing TGI Friday. If you're traveling around, please travel safely. Brenda, she is up next at 1 o'clock with your hit music. Gonna leave you with House of Pain, taking you back to 1992. It's Jump Around. Yes, get up from that desk. Start jumping around. There you go. It's the Depot Diner Classic Hits and Throwbacks for your lunch. 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

Hot 92.5, that was Bailey Zimmerman with Religiously. Good afternoon. This is Brenda. I'm here with you until 4 o'clock today on this fabulous Friday. I'm having a great day. I hope that you are too. It is Fri-yay. What are we going to do with this weekend, right? It's the first Friday of June? I think it is, actually. Don't forget to go to your first Friday Mass if you can still make it somewhere. I don't know if there's any First Friday Masses going on around, but that's always a big deal, especially in the month of June. Hey, we have got some great music for you this hour. We're going to be hearing from Bruno Mars, Weezer, Rake, Missy Elliott, Sabrina Carpenter, the B-52s, Dead or Alive, Tao Cruz, Kehlani, Ozuna. Wow, it's going to be such a great hour of music. Plus, we have your requests at the end of the hour and some artists that I haven't mentioned. Right now, we've got Bruno Mars with That's What I Like on Hot 92.5.

Small Town Big Radio Hot 92.5. That was Sabrina Carpenter with Tears. This is Brenda hanging out with you on this fabulous Friday. Hey, do you have a request? 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

0: from the Chiricahua Community Health Center Weather Center. Here is your forecast for Wilcox.
1: For Friday, increasing clouds with a high near 96. Tonight, mostly cloudy, then gradually becoming clear with a low right around 59. For Saturday, sunny with a high near 96. Saturday night, mostly clear, low right around 59. Sunday, sunny with a high near 95. Currently in Wilcox, it's 92 degrees.
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Hot 92.5. We just heard from Ozuna with Escape. This is Brenda here with you on this fabulous Friday. Hey, we've got some of your requests coming up before the end of the hour. We've been playing really great music for you, and we are always grateful that you decided to take us along to keep you company. Right now, we've got Noah Kahan with The Great Divide on Hot 92.5 Wilcox.

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Hot 92.5, that was Paul Russell with Lil Boo Thing. This is Brenda. I'm here with you until 4 o'clock today on this fabulous Friday afternoon. Hey, we've got great music for you this hour. We're going to be hearing from Jennifer Lopez, Omar Quartz, Luma D, Chapel Roan, Vertical Horizon, Bon Jovi, Daughtry, Tame Impala. It's going to be a great hour of music. Plus, we have your request coming up at the end of the hour and some artists that I haven't mentioned. Hey, right now, we've got Maroon 5 with Wait on Hot 92.5 Wilcox.

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Small Town Big Radio Hot 92.5. That was Chapel Roan with Pink Pony Club. This is Brenda hanging out with you on this fabulous Friday afternoon. Hey, we've got some more great music coming for you right now. We're going to be hearing from Vertical Horizon with Everything You Want on Hot 92.5 Wilcox.

0: From the Chiricahua Community Health Center Weather Center, here's your forecast for Wilcox.
1: For Friday, increasing clouds with a high near 96. Tonight, mostly cloudy, then gradually becoming clear with a low right around 59. For Saturday, sunny with a high near 96. Saturday night, mostly clear, low right around 59. Sunday, sunny with a high near 95. Currently in Wilcox, it's 96 degrees.
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at 92.5. We just heard from Aventura with El Perdedor. This is Brenda here with you on this fabulous Friday. Have you had a chance to check out our Facebook page, Hot 92.5 FM? We put some fun things up there every once in a while, so definitely follow us there. And stick around because we have got some of your requests coming up. Right now, we've got Taylor Swift with Cruel Summer on Hot 92.5 Wilcox.

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Hot 92.5. That was Walker Hayes with Fancy Like. Good afternoon. This is Brenda. I'm here with you until 4 o'clock today on this fabulous Friday. We've got some great music for you this hour. We're going to be hearing from Bobby Brown, Nicky Jam, Good Charlotte, Harry Styles, R.E.M., Tracy Chapman, Outkast, Ella Langley. It's going to be a great hour of music. Plus, we have your requests at the end of the hour and some artists that I haven't mentioned. Right now, we've got Mike Posner and I Took a Pill in Ibiza on Hot 92.5 Wilcox. I took a pill.

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This is Brenda, Brenda, Brenda, hanging out with you on this fabulous, fabulous, fabulous Friday afternoon. I would really love to hear from you. 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

0: from the Chiricahua Community Health Center Weather Center. Here's your forecast for Wilcox.
1: For Friday, increasing clouds with a high near 96. Tonight, mostly cloudy, then gradually becoming clear with a low right around 59. For Saturday, sunny with a high near 96. Saturday night, mostly clear, low right around 59. Sunday, sunny with a high near 95. Currently in Wilcox, it's 95 degrees.
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Hot 92.5, that was MC Dues, and this is Brenda here. I'm getting ready to head on out of here. Bo Johnson is up next at 4 p.m. He's going to have great music for you. I'm going to be back with you on Monday afternoon at 1 p.m., and I'm going to leave you right now with Olivia Rodrigo and Obsessed on Hot 92.5 Wilcox. Hey, don't forget, love is the answer.

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6: From Feature Story News in Washington, I'm Tony Waterman. U.S. employers added 172,000 jobs in May, beating analysts' expectations as the labor market continues to rebound. The unemployment rate remained unchanged at 4.3%. FSN's Iris Spitzer reports.
7: The biggest gains came in leisure and hospitality, which added 70,000 jobs, with food services and bars leading the way. Healthcare and local governments also saw solid hiring. The report brought good news from prior months as well, with March and April figures revised upward by a combined 93,000 jobs. Together, that marks the strongest three-month stretch of job growth in more than 2 years. Wages, however, slowed to 3.4% annually, a pace that may be falling behind inflation. The strong numbers are likely to increase the chances of an interest rate hike by the Federal Reserve before the end of the year.
6: NASA astronauts aboard the International Space Station have returned to normal operations after a worsening air leak prompted an evacuation alert on Friday. They had been hunkering down in the SpaceX Dragon spacecraft, which is docked at the ISS, as two cosmonauts worked to repair cracks in a

0: NASA says it directed its crew into shelter out of an abundance of caution and after reportedly disagreeing with how Russian cosmonauts plan to make the repairs. The Russian module has had on and off leaking for years. Excessive leaks risks depleting the ISS's breathable air and a rapid, catastrophic depressurization. Ukraine's president has called for an in-person meeting with his Russian counterpart. In an open letter, Volodymyr Zelensky said that it would be wrong to wait for the U.S. while its attention is focused on the conflict with Iran. FSN's William Denslow reports.
1: Ukraine's foreign minister has called the open letter a serious and meaningful proposal to end the war. Zelensky's called for direct engagement between Ukraine and Russia and for a full ceasefire to be in effect throughout any negotiations. Ukraine's president also took a swipe at Vladimir Putin, saying that after 26 years in power, it was starting to take its toll. Russian officials confirmed the letter has been received and that the president would be briefed. As with previous invitations for talks, the Kremlin says that Zelensky is welcome for a meeting, if he comes to Moscow. William Denslow, Nicosia, Cyprus.
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2: From the Chiricahua Community Health Center Weather Center, here's your forecast for Wilcox.
3: For Friday, increasing clouds with a high near 96. Tonight, mostly cloudy, then gradually becoming clear with a low right around 59. For Saturday, sunny with a high near 96. Saturday night, mostly clear, low right around 59. Sunday, sunny with a high near 95. Currently in Wilcox, it's 95 degrees.
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That's Ellie Goulding on Hot 92.5. Bruno Mars, the latest from him called I Just Might. That kicked off the top of the hour for this Friday afternoon. Bo Johnson along with you guys. Shakira coming up this hour. Coi Leray and Luke Combs. Right now it's Sabrina Carpenter on Hot 92.5 Wilcox.

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Small Town, Big Radio, Hot 92.5, Chicken Fried from Zach Brown Band. It's Bo with you for your Friday afternoon drive. The Wilcox Theater and Arts Summer Programs have begun. 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Lots of fun stuff, something for everybody from ages 6 on up. 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Right now, this is Home Wrecker from Somber. 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
5: From Feature Story News in Washington, I'm Tony Waterman. U.S. employers added 172,000 jobs in May, beating analysts'